0: Otis, big fail this weekend. What'd you do?
1: I sank my dad's boat.
0: Oh, no. That'll make for a terrible weekend real fast. How'd it happen?
1: He had, pulled the drain plug out. We put it in the water, and then the next thing we know, the boat, just sank. We swam to shore.
0: Awful. And how about the nerves when you had to go tell your dad?
1: That was one of the more difficult conversations I've ever had.
0: But glass half full, Dad. I'm still alive.
1: Yeah, I am still alive. Yeah.

0: 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Here's your forecast for Ajo.
1: Tonight, clear skies, low right around 63. Sunday, sunny with a high near 96. Sunday night, mostly clear, low right around 68. Monday, sunny, warmer, high near 99. Monday night, mostly clear, low right around 68. Currently in Ajo, it's 89 degrees.
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0: Not so much my greatest achievement, but I got those poppets, I got those sparklers, and then I got those smoke balls. 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
1: Dude, you can't buy the grocery store pack and expect it to be some massive display. Jason Aldean, Don't Tell on Me is now Amped Up Country.

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1: Here's your forecast for Ajo.
2: Tonight, clear skies, low right around 63. Sunday, sunny with a high near 96. Sunday night, mostly clear, low right around 68. Monday, sunny, warmer, high near 99. Monday night, mostly clear, low right around 68. Currently in Ajo, it's 87 degrees.
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I'm Scott Evans, 855-444-8323. 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Pizza Hut's bringing back some of the video games into some of their stores, their Pizza Hut Classic stores. And I want to know, what was your favorite classic video game? 855-444-8323.

0: 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I'm Scott Evans, 855-444-8323. Mandy, what was your favorite video game?
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0: What was that game?
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1: You had to go around and collect these snakes to make the tail longer. And I think if you died, it was because your tail was too short or something like this.
0: I would be terrible.

0: 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I'm Scott Evans. 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

0: 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I'm Scott Evans, 855-444-8323. Pizza Hut's bringing back the classic video games to some of the restaurants. What was your favorite classic video game?
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1: You could never, ever, ever, on the third base, you could never, ever, ever land on the aircraft carrier. That was the worst part of it. I never got past level 3, so I don't know how the game ended.

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1: Here's your forecast for Ajo.
2: Tonight, clear skies, low right around 63. Sunday, sunny with a high near 96. Sunday night, mostly clear, low right around 68. Monday, sunny, warmer, high near 99. Monday night, mostly clear, low right around 68. Currently in Ajo, it's 81 degrees.
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9: Al.
10: 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Or did she bring it back last week? 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
9: Al.
10: Yes, Mike?
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10: Here, Mike, put this oil rag in your mouth to keep from swallowing your tongue.
12: The economy is booming. The Dow has never been higher. Millionaires are being made by the minute. Yet tragically, these new moneyed men are faced with a drastic shortage of butlers. 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What good is a mansion without a man to open the door for you? 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

It's time for tonight's TMI confession. If you'd like to get something off your chest, email me, Scott, at theinteractiveparty.com. This one comes from Kinsey. She says, before my boyfriend and I were officially together, but after we had agreed that we wouldn't be seeing anybody else, I hooked up with his best friend one night after a party. I never told him because I thought it was just messy timing. Now we've been together 2 years and that same best friend just got engaged to my sister. Do I finally confess or let the past stay buried before I

It's the interactive party. Tonight's TMI confession. Kinsey hooked up with her boyfriend's best friend during the exclusive but not official stage, and now that guy is marrying her sister. Does she confess to everybody or just stay quiet? What do you think? Maddie texted and said she has to tell him. The fact that he was his best friend already makes it bad, but now he's about to be family. It is eventually going to come out.

Tonight's TMI confession, Kinsey says she hooked up with her boyfriend's best friend during their exclusive but not official stage, and now that guy is marrying her sister. Does she confess to her family or just stay quiet? 855-444-8323. What do you think? Diego says, I'm not saying she was right, but if they weren't officially together yet, I don't know if I'd blow up everyone's life 2 years later. It's just going to be just more guilt than honesty.

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2: Here's your forecast for Ajo.
3: Tonight, clear skies, low right around 63. Sunday, sunny with a high near 96. Sunday night, mostly clear, low right around 68. Monday, sunny, warmer, high near 99. Monday night, mostly clear, low right around 68. Currently in Ajo, it's 79 degrees.
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It's toll-free across America. Colton checks in tonight, listening in Bristol, Tennessee. Said he's on his way downtown to go meet up with some friends. Nolan's listening tonight in Wise, Virginia. And Tessa says she is listening tonight with her girlfriends, and they are officially in the not texting him back era. Grizella Langley,

855-444-8323. Bad Bunny, of course, has been announced. He's going to be a character in the new Toy Story 5 movie. It's the weekend check-in. Lacey's listening tonight while cleaning before people come over. Good luck, Lacey.

It's the Interactive Party. I'm Scott Evans. What is going on tonight? It is the weekend check-in, 855-444-8323. Brooke listening tonight in West Liberty, Kentucky, says she's just having a great time with her family.

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2: Here's your forecast for Ajo.
3: Tonight, clear skies, low right around 63. Sunday, sunny with a high near 96. Sunday night, mostly clear, low right around 68. Monday, sunny, warmer, high near 99. Monday night, mostly clear, low right around 68. Currently in Ajo, it's 78 degrees.
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What is your throwback fan pick for tonight's Throwback Throwdown? 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

It's the Interactive Party. I'm Scott Evans, tonight's Red Flag Radar. You're dating someone new and they're great in person, but they barely text between dates. When you're together, though, the chemistry is there. They're affectionate, present, and act interested. But if the date's over, it's like they disappear. So is that a Red Flag Radar? 855-444-8323.

It's the interactive party. Tonight's Red Flag Radar. You're dating someone new. They're amazing in person, but they're kind of distant over text. Is that a red flag or not? 855-444-8323. Amanda texted in and said, that is definitely a red flag. They are either not interested or talking to somebody else.

So you're dating someone new. They're amazing in person, but distance over text. Is that a red flag or not? 855-444-8323. Blair says, I've dated this person. They make you feel amazing when you're together, then confuse the rest of the week. And that gets old fast. Huge red flag.

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1: Here's your forecast for Ajo.
2: Tonight, clear skies, low right around 63. Sunday, sunny with a high near 96. Sunday night, mostly clear, low right around 68. Monday, sunny, warmer, high near 99. Monday night, mostly clear, low right around 68. Currently in Ajo, it's 74 degrees.
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I'm Scott Evans, 855-444-8323. Call or text with your social interactions tonight. They're like shout-outs or dedications. You want to say goodnight to somebody. You want to break up with somebody. On the radio, this is the place to do it. 855-444-8323. McKenna texts in and said, I want to shout-out to my boyfriend, Eli. He's been working late all week and still showed up tonight with coffee and my favorite candy. Huge boyfriend behavior.

0: It's the Interactive Party. I'm Scott Evans, 855-444-8323. Hey, who's this?
1: Hi, this is Destiny.
0: And who's your social interaction for tonight, Destiny?
1: To my boyfriend, Austin. I love you.
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1: 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You are in control.

0: 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We're doing social interactions. 855-444-8323. Hello, who's this?
1: This is Alicia from New Miami. I'm wanting to send a good night shout out to my aunt and uncle and to wish them a happy anniversary.

0: 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Here's your forecast for Ajo.
1: Tonight, clear skies, low right around 63. Sunday, sunny with a high near 96. Sunday night, mostly clear, low right around 68. Monday, sunny, warmer, high near 99. Monday night, mostly clear, low right around 68. Currently in Ajo, it's 72 degrees.
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It's the Interactive Party. I'm Scott Evans. Thank you so much for listening tonight. I'll be back again next week. Before I go, though, one more social interaction. This one is from Izzy. She says, tell my ex I'm not mad anymore. I don't want him back, but I do hope he's doing better than when we left things. It's new Sabrina Carpenter and House Tour on the Interactive Party.

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1: From the Desert Diamond Casino Y Weather Center, here's your forecast for Ajo.
2: Tonight, clear skies, low right around 63. Sunday, sunny with a high near 96. Sunday night, mostly clear, low right around 68. Monday, sunny, warmer, high near 99. Monday night, mostly clear, low right around 68. Currently in Ajo, it's 69 degrees.
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7: 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Karaoke Friday nights at 9 p.m. The Choo Choo on Highway 85 in Ajo.
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1: Here's your forecast for Ajo.
2: Tonight, clear skies, low right around 63. Sunday, sunny with a high near 96. Sunday night, mostly clear, low right around 68. Monday, sunny, warmer, high near 99. Monday night, mostly clear, low right around 68. Currently in Ajo, it's 69 degrees.
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1: Here's your forecast for Ajo.
2: Tonight, clear skies, low right around 63. Sunday, sunny with a high near 96. Sunday night, mostly clear, low right around 68. Monday, sunny, warmer, high near 99. Monday night, mostly clear, low right around 68. Currently in Ajo, it's 67 degrees.
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5: 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Karaoke Friday nights at 9 p.m. The Choo Choo on Highway 85 in Ajo.
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1: Here's your forecast for Ajo.
2: For Sunday, sunny skies with a high near 96. Tonight, mostly clear, low right around 67. Monday, sunny with a high near 99. Monday night, mostly clear, low right around 68. Tuesday, sunny with a high near 99. Currently in Ajo, it's 66 degrees.
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0: Good morning, Benson, and to all of our beautiful state of Arizona. This is the day that the Lord has made, amen? Thank you for tuning into our radio broadcast this week. We're so pleased that you're with us at this moment. I'm Ron from Grace Chapel Benson. We're a community Bible church located in Benson, Arizona. We believe the Bible is the inspired, infallible, and authoritative Word of God. We believe there's one God, eternally existent in three persons, God the Father, God the Son, and God the Holy Spirit. If you'd like to come see us, we meet every Sunday at 10:15 in the morning, and also every Wednesday evening at 6:30 in beautiful Benson, Arizona. The church is a little ways up from Highway 80, located at 1050 South Post Road, 85602. Bible study at 9 a.m. Potluck after services every third Sunday of the month. We host Sober Project Benson at the church every Tuesday night at 7 o'clock, a faith-based recovery ministry with Ryan and Karen. We believe in the infilling of the Holy Spirit. We believe in the Trinity, salvation through faith in Jesus, and the importance of living a life of love and service. If this is resonating with you, we would love for you to come and see us. We believe that regeneration by the Holy Spirit is essential for personal salvation. That's why we're so glad to have you with us today. And Pastor Lupe Diaz with this week's message. God bless you, and surely we look forward to meeting you one day. Please visit our website at www.gracechapelbenson.church for more information. And remember, Jesus is King.
1: All right. Well, hello, everybody. Hello, everybody. This is Wednesday night at about 6:43, something like that. And we've had some time of fellowship, and we were sitting outside of the church there for a little while, just watching the sun go down. It was really great to talk with just to fellowship and talk with each other about what's going on during the day. Just kind of gave you a little bit of a report of what's going on just around us, in our little town here. And just been able to share a bit. And in doing that, we're able to care for one another and realize what's happening. Joy's free from her thing, her George, that the wound back, which is really great. And Thelma's family is getting back to where they're getting to. So there's a lot of good things taking place. Yeah. So, as we get ready to get into the lesson today, one of the things that we find is that we're living in an environment where we really need to begin, we have to read the environment continually because of the things that we hear and the things that we see. And, in order for us to be able to keep our hearts and minds in that separate place, or, God has called us to be saints, we need to be able to continue to evaluate the things that we're hearing and the things that are being said by other people, especially around us. And it's important because, and we're going to be talking a little bit about how God, how God has identified certain people that have come into the church or even around us to cause division. And you see that. And, I can only handle people that cause division about that long. It's just, there's no tolerance for that kind of thing. The Bible calls us to love one another, because in loving one another, we build one another up. Yes. And we get a lot more accomplished that way. And when we work together and we, when we agree with one another and move together, it's much, much easier rather than, causing all these divisions and talks and things like that. And you see a lot of that. And our little community has experienced a lot of that over the past months. And, almost a full year now that they've been, we've been talking of and bringing a lot of fear into the hearts and minds of a lot of people. And that's divided people, because people are afraid that they're going to lose their health over, this industrial plant that's going to be coming down to Benson. And it has really divided a lot of people. And I think that we need to take a serious look at that, because, when people start telling lies about what's being represented, then, you know, people begin to get fearful and they begin to move in fear rather than stand on faith. And when we stand on faith, that's when God's blessings really begin to flow. And some of the things, some of the lies that were spoken about, you know, with this group about this industry moving in, were not correct at all. They were lies, flat out lies. So and there was a lot of people that sided with them and began to push against everything, against the plant coming to Benson. And the thing that upset me the most is that that they weren't willing to look at the other side. They only had what they had heard, and they were not willing to look at the other side. And if you tried to express your opinions, they began to shut you down. Mm-hmm. They blocked you from expressing what you knew to be the truth in those areas. So in the book of Jude, it really does talk about that. He's in verse 1, and I like to go back because then we're going to be catching up. In verse 1, he says, "To those who are called, to those who are called sanctified by God the Father and preserved in Jesus Christ." And again, the word sanctified means that we have been set apart for God's purposes. We have been selected and set apart. And again, you know, last week we were talking about us and them. We talked about that. And Jude is very, very clear on how he identifies us and them. So that's us. And he said, you know, mercy, peace, and love be multiplied unto you. I love those kind of words. Mercy, peace, and love be multiplied unto you. And with that, you know, when you have mercy and peace in your hearts, then you're more profitable in the things that you're doing around you. And life goes a whole lot easier, too, when we have that kind of heart mentality to be able to walk in those things. And he calls us beloved. He went ahead and he calls us beloved. And I like that word right there because, you know, you're deeply loved. You're beloved. You are the ones that God loves. I love. I want to tell you these things so that you can continue to grow and be established as Christians in a Christian community, you know, which is first church, which is first family, and then church, and then the community. He says, "Beloved, while I was very diligent to write to you concerning our common salvation, I found it necessary to write to you." And so he's looking at that and he's saying, I need to write you this warning. A lot of Christians, all they want to hear is all the good news. They just want to hear there was one guy that used to come up to, he said, lollipops, you know, rainbows and puppy dog tails. Yeah. That's all they want to hear. And so when we start talking about the judgment of God and how these people are coming in and disrupting everything and causing divisions and causing gossip there's this demeaning of innocent people. Yes. And innocent lives out there, you know, that these people are vicious and they have destroyed the lives of other people around us. They're honorable people that they have come against. And it says they like, you know, these angels have, they're brute beasts and they have come against dignitaries. These are the people that we honor because of their service, not dishonor. And so he's saying, I found it necessary to write to you, exhorting you, encouraging you, really, really coming at you with this, you know, I'm encouraging you to contend for the faith. You need to contend for the faith. Contend means that you're going to be battling and that you're going to do everything you can to lay it out and warn other people about the judgment that's coming on their actions, either them personally or identifying this kind of action taking place in the community.
2: Yes.
1: From others. And warning the people around them that that's not what we need to do. So this is one of the things that he is talking about. He says, look, that's exhorting you to contend earnestly for the faith which was once delivered to all of us, to the saints. He said, look, there are people who are discouraging Christians. Look at what the people out there that started this thing caused. It caused people to leave churches. Yep. It caused families to divide.
2: Yep.
1: It caused all kinds of damage out there that was not good. God did not cause this to come about.
2: That's right.
1: And most of the time, the people that attack with viciousness, they don't last long. Because they're not there to serve. They're out there to continue to attack because that's what they think will get the job done. And it is. It's power, it's selfishness, that kind of thing. And we have gone through a lot of this, a lot of the judgment of false teachers that's going to be coming in. And it's more than just false teachers. They're out there just sharing vile, nasty words that's destroying. But then, he goes through and he talks about how God is going to judge them. God is going to judge them. There's two kinds of judgment that God brings upon us. There's the judgment that's going to come at the end, but then there's another judgment that happens while we're here on this earth. In Romans chapter 1, when it talks about that even though they knew God, yet they denied God, or they did not acknowledge God as God, that God gave them over up to a reprobate mind. And so the things that they were pursuing became a curse upon them. And then everything that they tried, it didn't succeed, and it hurt a lot of people. God judges people like that. And it's just one of those things. So he says, God is going to come. He's going to judge them at the end. But I do believe that there's a judgment now, here and now.
3: Yes.
1: They will, and Jesus said they will reap what they sow.
2: Mm-hmm.
1: They will reap what they sow. And it's amazing because a lot of people don't understand that, if you're going to get involved in that group, you better be ready because, it talks about Korah, how the earth opened up and swallowed them and God got rid of them. And when that kind of stuff starts taking place, you need to get away from them and become part of us. Because there's a judgment coming. There really is a judgment coming. So in verse 16, it says, these are murmurers, complainers. And one of the things that these guys do is they're never satisfied with what's going on around them. They don't know how to build on existing things and make things better. All they can do is just complain, complain, complain, and never be satisfied about anything. And it's really amazing because, I always look about this thing, one of the things that we're looking at, we have to look at the words of people that they say, because then we have to look at that and then say, where are they going to end up when at the end of all of this stuff that happens? So we need to look at in churches. I remember church splits. How are church splits caused? The same way that he's already described. People start getting very unhappy with the decisions that maybe the board made or that the pastor is making. So then they start to murmur and gossip. And then it begins to build and build. And then the consensus starts to get to that point to where either the pastor has to move in or he's going to have a coup on his hands. And that's the way it starts. And so we've seen that kind of damage take place. And I've seen it in churches all the time. And once you recognize that there is gossip and complaining going on, you have to do something. I've had people recently leave us in this church because I would not do what they were asking me to do because I was not going to be their puppet. I just wasn't going to do it. And it was starting to hurt people around us. And because they were always complaining about something that wasn't right. And I'm thinking, it doesn't matter. That, what you're talking about, doesn't matter. Now, y'all didn't see a lot of that, what I heard, but it was there. It was there. And so it was obvious a little bit here and there of what was going on. But we need to understand that, murmuring and complaining can cause a lot of problems. And I talked about, ladies, if you want to be happy with your husband, don't go complain at the hairdresser or at the salon about your husband. Because if you start complaining about your husband, you're going to start looking for somebody else that you think will fit you for fit what you're complaining about, you know, or you know how it goes. And you can't do that. And when you're the opposite of these things of being murmurers and complainers is to be able to appreciate the things that God has given us. He has given these things and you're using it to the best and to the completeness of what God has given us. You know, we just need to recognize the fact that, hey, sometimes you just do without until we can. But God, we can always praise God for the things that we have, you know, and that's what. And that comes with faith and trusting God.
3: Right.
1: You know, I was just talking to someone and they were telling me that, you know, hey, I've learned how to, and this, you know, people like this do not know how to surrender to God. You know, and they're never satisfied. Now, when you truly surrender to God, you leave it up to Him. And you have no right to complain because God. Well, I was listening to somebody and they said, you know what? Oh, I only had $100 to go grocery shopping and I didn't have a mortgage payment. And I decided that I was just going to completely surrender it. And you know what?
3: Yes.
1: God brought the mortgage payment across.
0: Yeah.
1: I didn't know how it was going to happen, but it did. It did. Rather than start complaining and blaming and all that other stuff, they just completely surrendered. Now, this is the opposite of that. They're murmurers, they're complainers, like they were when they were going across the desert. You know, the Israelites are going across the desert. What did they complain about? The food.
2: Yep.
1: And they complained about leadership.
2: Yep.
1: And Moses was married to the wrong woman. he married a Cushite. Yeah, the Cushite.
2: Yeah.
1: And she was a black woman.
3: Yes.
1: Yeah. So she was, and they were like, God doesn't favor him. Look at who he married, you know, and God showed up. I mean, that was gossip. That was gossip that Miriam and some of those were coming up with, and she got leprosy over that. She was struck with leprosy. Bad things can happen if you complain too much, especially against the anointed, and we are the anointed. We're sanctified. We're the ones that have been chosen of God. So they're murmurers, complainers, walking according to their own lusts. It's not there to serve others. You know, there's a difference between complaining and pointing out a problem and then coming up with a solution. I can complain about the streets all I want, but am I in a position to go ahead and make something happen? Maybe, maybe not. Or can I call one of the councilmen and say, let's sit down and talk. I want to understand what's going on. Why aren't the roads getting done? You know what? I've offered my number out there, and I've only had one call. On everything that's gone on in the community, I've said, I will sit down and talk to you. I'll explain why I stand where I stand, and I can tell you about that. But nobody's ever called. All they want to do is complain. Murmur. And the word murmur is like one of those words that it sounds like what it is. Murmur. See, and what we need to do is we need to be, you know, we need to take that position that says, you know, I need to find out. Why is this happening? See, because even in the church, you know, when something happens, you know, call somebody in leadership. Call somebody in leadership. Call the pastor and say, you know what? Let's have a coffee together. Let's sit down and talk about some of my concerns. I've got concerns. I'm hearing this, but I need to find some answers. But these guys are murmurers, complainers, walking according to their own lusts.
2: Mm-hmm.
1: They're just feeding their own self-interest, their own self, you know, esteem. Look at I can get the attention of a lot of people when I complain like that, you know. And you get a lot of attention. But what kind of attention is that, right? And it says, and they mouth great swelling words or convincing words, flattering people to gain advantage. Boy, if that isn't the definition of what happened here in Benson over this whole this recall and all that kind of stuff. And it happens in churches too. You know, complain about leadership, get the vote, kick the pastor out, get a new one, and what have you accomplished? Absolutely nothing. You have disrupted everybody for a whole new year, or maybe even 2 or 3 years, because the previous pastor may have, or leadership has done something for a while, laid out some groundwork, and they've been working on it, and now you just disrupted that whole thing. Now there's new agendas, new things that have to be established. Everything else comes around. He says, but they speak great swelling words, flattering people. They're trying to get that attention. They're trying to gain momentum, and they did, you know, they did to some degree. Yeah. And now they're going, well, we're going to do this. Now we're going to go after you. And I'm thinking, wow, if that isn't, and the Bible says that rebellion is as the sin of witchcraft, and stubbornness is as idolatry. And so we need to be careful of those things. I think that, you know, yeah, somebody we were talking about, well, you know, the Arizona law says that you can recall anybody you want. In the churches, you know, you can have the pastor kicked out for anything you want. All you have to do is just get enough people to vote. And no vote, no vote of confidence on the pastor, and he's gone.
3: We love our pastor.
1: Oh, thank you very much. I know, you know, and what we need to do is we need to stand strong on these principles. We need to understand, and I can smell them coming in. Boy, I'll tell you what, they can start coming in. And like I've said before, you know, when somebody comes in and starts causing trouble, I can move on it immediately. But what would happen is a lot of people don't know that character, just, or that person with that kind of character. So I let it start moving in the body just a little bit, where people are saying, there's something going on over here. I wonder what's really taking place. And then once I realize that there's a good consensus of what's going on, then I move. And when I move, people are going like, I saw that coming, or it's about time. It's about time somebody said something, you know? And we need to be, and he says, contend for the faith. That means protect it, fight for it. You know, you do something about it. Don't just, and I was thinking about this today, you know, and I'm thinking about America and how our American traditions have kind of, you know, we're not honoring them that as much. And there's a lot that we have lost over the years. But why is that? It's because we have become complacent. We have become complacent. And we're not willing to step out and say, no, I'm not going to let you talk like that. Not here, not now. And sometimes it takes, and up there at the state level, you know, we had a meeting, and it was a formal agendized meeting. And all of us Republicans were there together. And we concluded the meeting. Immediately someone stepped in and says, I want you to all stay. I have something to say. And they started talking. And they started talking bad about leadership. Huh. To all of us. And nobody's saying anything. And I said, whoa, whoa, wait a minute. I've got something to say too. I said, no, I just said, you know what? You just hijacked all of our time, and now you're moving on your own agenda. And I don't appreciate that, especially with the topic that you're bringing up to us right now. I don't like that. We cannot allow that kind of stuff. And if we become complacent and don't say anything, we need to step in. That's what it means to contend, to be able to step in and say, no, what you have just done is wrong. And that person didn't talk to me for a long time. They have, and they may still not, you know, still favor me in some things that I want to do. But we have kind of, you know, we have kind of ironed out some things there, you know, because when you're up there, I mean, you're there and you see everybody there. There's no running away from each other. I mean, we're right there, you know, on the same row or on, you know, we're in the same room. But that's what it's talking about, that we cannot allow that. And that's why I was really, you know, really grateful that Michael stepped up a little bit and said something. It was great what he said on Facebook. Yeah. And you know, and I appreciate that. I really, really appreciate that. He said, "But you, beloved, remember the words which were spoken before by the apostles of our Lord Jesus Christ." He says, "I want you to remember. You got it. You're contending. You're fighting. You're doing that." He says, "But remember the words of our Lord." And he says, "How that they told you that there would be mockers in the last time would walk according to their own ungodly lusts."
3: Yeah.
1: And the word lusts here, a lot of times we tend to associate that with just sexual passion. When he's talking about lusts here, it's lust for power, lust for money, lust for position. You know, they're constantly looking for something that, and very lustful in their demeanor. They're wanting more than what they have. And I'll tell you what, folks, one of the things that we have to look at is that in picking our leaders, we don't know who they are. A lot of times we don't know who they are. Nobody's asking the tough questions. Nobody's doing the background checks. Nobody's doing a lot of that. And because we're starving for volunteers a lot of times, we put any breathing body up there. Rather than saying, "Whoa, whoa, wait a minute. Where have you come from? Oh.
4: What do you stand for?"
1: Yeah, what do you stand for? What is your background? You know, why should I trust you? That kind of thing. See, and Jesus spent time with his apostles for 3 years. And it's really interesting, you know, when you read the scriptures where when he decided to start picking his apostles, he started to pick his disciples. It says that he saw Peter and James. No, it was Peter and he saw the Peter and Andrew, I think, were the first two. He saw them. He saw, it says that they were mending their nets. And if you go back to the Greek on that one, it says that he didn't just see them. He was examining them. It was a different kind of a, you know, I'm going to need some tough guys that can handle some rough things. And these fishermen can really handle some things because that sea can get pretty crazy out there. And Peter sounds to me like he's a little mouthy, and I can use that. You know, but we need to understand we have been terrible at picking leaders up. You know, and I look at that. I look at some of the leaders, you know, some of the leaders up there. We've had divorce. We've had shady characters up there on some things. And if they can't stay loyal to their oath, to their own spouse, what makes them think that they can uphold their oath to the Constitution and protect it against all enemies, foreign and direct, domestic? You know, I'm looking at backgrounds right now, and I'm looking at somebody that's coming from Chicago who was a Democrat not long ago. Yeah. And went to Reverend Wright's church, the very reverend that said, "GD America and Israel." That's the kind of teaching that they were sitting under. And I think I'm going to be exposing that here pretty quick, too. We need to know who we're voting for.
3: Yes.
1: And who are our leaders. See, because he goes on there and he says, "Look, how they told you that there would be mockers in the last time that would walk according to their own godly lusts. These are sensual persons." Sensual means after power. I get it, you know, people that get, they get a real kick on telling people what to do and how to do it. And I'm going to yell at you when I do it. Yeah, that kind of thing. Who cause divisions. Cause divisions. You know, we need to be able to look at people around us and be able to say, hey, are they bringing unity in or are they causing division? And sometimes we need to be careful with that kind of thing. Division is not good. You know, Paul addressed the divisions of the Corinthians. He says, I hear that there is division among you. Some say that you are of Paul, some say that you are of Cephas, and some say that you are of Apollos. And he said, well, you know, was I baptized? You know, did I die for you? Or, you know, you shouldn't be baptizing yourselves under my name.
2: Right.
1: You know, can't do that. So he was calling them to come together on a common goal and a common cause. And so he addressed the divisions. He says, look, these people come in to cause division.
0: Wow.
1: And I'll tell you what, a lot of times the motivation comes from outside, from somewhere else. And a lot of what we witnessed here in our community came because of the Center for Biological Diversity.
2: Yep.
1: It came from the greeny weenies, you know, the green people, you know, the people who, you know, the green agenda, yeah, the climate change, and you have to have the solar farms and the wind turbines and that kind of stuff, and it does come from them. And what they will do is they'll come in and they'll hire people to get signatures. Right now, don't sign anything. If you're out there at Walmart and parking lots, don't sign anything right now. Zero, don't sign it. Because there's a push, and it's dividing the Republicans and the sensible people right now on ESAs. The ESAs. They're going to try to get rid of the ESAs. And what we need to do is, again, contend and say, look, what are you doing? No, I'm not going to sign. And then educate these kids, because they just applied for a job. They will tell you anything to get a signature for $10 a signature. If I can spend 5 minutes convincing you, sign that thing, I got $10 in my pocket. Some of them will pay as high as $25 a signature, depending on who's funding those kinds of things. Coming in to cause division, folks. They want their agenda. They're evil, they're wicked, and this is what's happening here. He said it was just like, you know, the sin of Balaam. He talks about the sin of Balaam in this section here. Now, the sin of Balaam was, remember Balaam's donkey? Remember Balaam was the one that the donkey talked to. The donkey talked to Balaam. And I like, you know, what was his name? Ed the talking donkey? Mr. Ed, the donkey. It was the talking, was it the talking horse? Okay, well, it was a version of the, it was part of the equine family. Yeah, well, his, you know, I've been mentioning that he went ahead and they hired him to curse Israel. There's a lot of cursing going on with Charlie Kirk's organization right now, and his widow.
2: Yes.
1: You don't know what's going on. Somebody came to me and asked me, well, what about Mark Lamb? All this stuff is coming out about Sheriff Mark Lamb. And I'm thinking, I will not say anything about anybody until I have full proof and, you know, and that it was proved out. And when did it happen? Did it happen before or after? You know, it's just like in churches. You know, a lot of your churches will say, well, you know, he was divorced. He can't minister in the church. He can't become a pastor. Well, when did it happen? Well, it happened like when he was 18. And he didn't know Jesus before then. And he's been, after that, he got married, got saved, and he's been married to the same woman for 25 years. Yeah. You know, things like that come up. And I'm thinking, no, we cannot look at that kind of thing and then just bring those accusations against a lot of people. We've got to be wise in those kind of things. As Christians, we have to be looking at that kind of thing. So they're central people who cause divisions, not having the Spirit. They come in and cause divisions. Now, it behooves me, you know, and here the next few verses is to be able to reach out to these people and try to bring them in. That's tough. That's a tough thing because of the damage that they've already caused. But look at what Paul did. He caused all kinds of damage to the church for a while, and it took a Barnabas to bring him back in, yeah, or into the church. Watch. But you, beloved, building yourselves up in your most holy faith. How do you build yourselves up in the most holy faith? And you see that in Acts chapter 2. They were in prayer. They broke bread together. They fellowshipped. And they were in the apostles' doctrine. And then they ministered to one another. That's a well-rounded people of the faith. He says, building yourself up in your most holy faith, praying in the Holy Spirit. What you're doing is praying, but you're really looking at connecting with the Holy Spirit and what the Holy Spirit is doing at that point. And, you know, and those of you that speak in tongues, that's great. Do it. It throws your mind from thinking too much and worrying too much. Keep yourselves in the love of God. Ooh, after he warns us about all these things, and I can be critical of all of the stuff that I've talked about before, but now he's giving us the solution. He says, you keep yourself in the love of God, looking for the mercy of our Lord Jesus Christ unto eternal life. If I'm walking in the love of God, I'm gonna identify all of that, I'm gonna expose that, and try to bring people out of the clutches of Satan. And I'm gonna try to bring healing back into that, is what I'm going to try to do. And then he says, on some have compassion. Okay? Out of all the people that are doing that, he says, some of those, he says, have some compassion. Making a distinction. Make a distinction here. Having compassion, make a distinction, but others save with fear, pulling them out of the fire. He says, but others say with fear, pulling them out of the fire, hating even the garments defiled by the flesh. So he says, I want you to make a distinction here. You know, these are the people that are causing damage, but when you find a crack in a door where you can come in, he says, look at that. And he says, but others say with fear. And then, where is that one scripture? It's in Galatians chapter 5, I think. It says that if you find a man who is sinning, he says, of those of you who are spiritual, he says, approach them with meekness and gentleness, lest ye be also judged. You know, and he says, you approach them and go. And that's what he's talking about here. He says, try to do your best. So I've got some appointments that I'll have to set up because I've got, you know, folks that I want to sit down with and talk to. I've got you know, several people I want to talk to. Again, to be able to say, okay, now that you're here, now what? Now that you're doing this, where are you moving with this kind of thing? I want to know. I want to be able to be of assistance and help if I can. And then level off some of this stuff and try to get some healing going on in this area. Need to be able to be really proactive and being able to bring the benefit of God's mercy, peace, and grace. Mercy, peace, and love in the end of the situation. But he wanted us to identify, look at them, watch what's going on, and then if you can, then begin to speak the truth into that situation and bring some goodness out of that. And he says, but others save with fear. Bring them in. Don't let anger get a hold of you. Don't let, you know, because that's also a passion of the flesh. Walk in the love that you need to walk in. Whew, that's a tough one sometimes. It is. And it's pulling them out of the fire. Hating even the garments defiled by flesh. So, you know, again, you know, we tend to judge those that, you know, like I mentioned, there's divorce going on in a lot of different places. And, you know, people that are going through a lot of, they're struggling. And the devil's got them. And what we need to do is go in and say, hey, I understand you're struggling right now. And they may or may not accept, you know, you kind of prying into their private life. But what you're doing is you're showing them that you care and that you're loving them. And I think, you know, he says, hating even the garments defiled by flesh. That means that, you know, what's happening here is not good. It's not good. And it destroys families, it destroys trust, it destroys the souls and the hearts of people that get involved in all this, you know, all of this lustful things that are going on today. And look at where it's gotten us, where the kids being, they become trans kids now. And I'm thinking, we never heard about that in the past, ever. And now, you know, parents are even afraid to be able to challenge their own kids when they start moving in that direction. They don't know what to do. And I'm looking at that and I'm thinking, no, we can't allow that to happen. Now, to him who is able to keep you from stumbling, because all of this stuff is going on around you and you're going to need to start getting moving forward, and to present you faultless before the presence of his glory with exceeding joy. So he's saying, you know, to him who is able to keep you from stumbling. And I pray to God every day that all of us will be kept, you know, from stumbling in those areas, any area, and to present you faultless before the presence of his glory with exceeding joy. And there's an exceeding joy to be able to be in the presence of God. To God, our Savior, who alone is wise. Amen.
2: Yes.
1: Be glory and majesty, dominion and power, both now and forever. Amen. So he's really talking about, you know, and I like that the authority is coming from God. You know, to God our Savior, who alone is wise, be glory and majesty. Now we're lifting him up as the one that we serve, because he's the one that sanctified us. And he's the one that's helping us contend. And he's the one that's helping us to keep that mess, to keep the mercy, peace, and love. Dominion and power. We know that God is ruler over all. And he says, both now and forever. Yes. And sometimes I want to add that world without end. Because yeah. I heard it so much when I was a kid. And amen.
2: Mine and the footnote says, on that, before now and forever, and it says before all time.
1: Before all time.
2: Yeah.
1: Yeah.
2: That's what I don't know what that has.
1: Before all time. God who existed before all time, both now and forever. So now that one's also going into the end of the past, into the future, and into the present, into the now. Let's see, past, present, and into the future. That's what I was looking at. Well, folks, it's really great to be able to come before you and share these words, because we need to be wise in the things that God has given us. And I'll tell you what, if people are watching, people are really checking us out. And they, you know, when we get on Wednesday night, there are people on Facebook that are really looking in, and just little things, just little different things. My little dog story that I was telling on there got over 2,000 hits.
2: Oh, really?
1: Yeah, and I put that one up last Sunday. Boom, you know, it just went viral. And just talked about the little story of the dog moving around and stuff. And every time we can get more of that, I think it's really important. The other thing I want you to realize too is that, folks, you know, that, you know, there's always these perceptions that are in our heart. Don't let perceptions move you from the responsibility of God. And, you know, and I think about things, you know, we've been reporting our contributions on Sunday on the bulletin on how we've been getting things, and it's fun to watch how things move and things like that. But we have some real needs right now, and I'm just waiting for the right person. I'm going to have to call somebody, because we have some outdated computers that are no longer updating their patches and security. We've got, you know, things like that, and we need printers, we need things. You know, we're really working with some things that we've had, but now it's going to be time to upgrade. And the kind of upgrade that we're talking about is not going to be cheap. So we get the monies, and I kind of tend to think, well, Lord, is it because they're looking at says, oh yeah, they have enough money now, I don't have to give, or whatever. And I'm thinking, but that's not being loyal to the Lord. You know, and I'm going to be presenting that need, you know, and that as well. And then I began to realize that, you know, and I'm not complaining about it. Again, it's just one of those things that we need here to continue our ministry. This, and I need to get the right person to come in and help us to put it all together and connects everything together, because I have no idea how to do that. I mean, there's routers and there's connectors and things that move everything around, and you operate 5 computers and you print off the same printer, and okay, I don't know. So I'll be calling a couple of people to help me do that, and I don't want to buy from China.
3: No,
1: not buying from China. So it's you know, so there's a lot of neat things that are taking place around us. God bless you guys. Love you guys. It's good to stand together. Good to be able to, you know, look at our little community, look at our church, look at all the other pastors in town as well. I've met with one for breakfast. I'm going to be meeting with some of the others. They weren't able to meet. They only meet during the time that I'm up at the Capitol. And then they take a break for the summer. That's when I'm home.
3: Yeah.
1: So I'm going to be calling them and say, hey, let's get together for breakfast, because I'm missing you guys. You know, I'm just missing you guys. So I'm going to be doing a little bit of that too. And then reaching out more and more in the community when I can. It's God is good. God has been great. And offering something. Bless you. Yep. Yeah, drinking out of my saucer. That's right.
0: Thank you for listening. We'll be here on your same station radio dial every Sunday starting at 6 in the morning. So please tune in next week at 6 a.m. to hear Pastor Lupe Diaz and his latest inspired lessons straight from the Word of God. Personally, it's the best way to start the new week. I miss church when I can't go. Remember, if you'd like to come see us in person, we meet every Sunday at 10:15 in the morning and also every Wednesday evening at 6:30 in Benson. Bible studies at 9 a.m., church is a little ways up from Highway 80. We're located at 1050 South Post Road, Benson, Arizona, 85602. Potluck after services every third Sunday of the month. Oh boy. We host Sober Project Benson at the church every Tuesday night at 7 o'clock. Also, many of our members host home Bible studies on a weekly basis. 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For more information, we would sure love to meet with you and talk with you here someday in person if you can make the journey. Go in the power and the strength of the Holy Spirit. Amen. Have a blessed week, everyone. And remember, Jesus is King.
1: What we do it as is as and all that stuff. Church. So, well, let's go ahead and get ready for our time to begin to worship. Father, we ask your blessing upon this day. Father, we thank you so much for being with us and blessing us so richly and abundantly, O Lord. Father, we thank you for Jesus, and that he fills us, and that you fill us with your Holy Spirit, O Lord God, so that we may live the life that you've given us to the fullest, so that we may realize your blessing upon us, O Lord, Father, that we may walk into the inheritance that you have also given us, O Lord. Father, may we realize, too, that we are we live in a physical world, but we're also, Father, living in a spiritual world. And we thank you, Lord, Father, that you have given us eyes to see and a heart and a mind to understand, O Lord God. Father, we thank you. We love you, Lord. We thank you, Lord Jesus, for everything. In Jesus' name, amen.
4: Amen.
1: All right, Brother Mom, it's all yours.
3: All right.
1: Different Brother Mom.
3: It's the other one. The other brother. From a different mother.
1: So let's go ahead and stand. We'll get ready for our, if you'd like to stand. And if you can, that's great. If you can't, just, you know, you're good. Where you're at.
3: Does it make do what works for you? Okay. You know, God is good, God is great. But you know, without his grace, we would be no place.
5: Amen.
3: So with that, let's start dealing.

0: Galatians 5:10-17.
1: It's good that we have
0: says,
1: grace.
0: Yes, we are. And renew a right spirit.
2: Yes.
0: Do not banish me from your presence, and don't take your Holy Spirit from me. The sacrifice that you desire is a broken spirit. You will not reject a broken and repentant heart.
3: Who are we?

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1: Coming to you from the Desert Sanita Community Health Center studio
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0: Well, good morning, Club One, church, family, and friends. Welcome to another wonderful, beautiful message from God's Word, in which I believe is going to change your lives, touch your lives. So, Rose, how was your week so far?
1: Oh, it was good.
0: Very good. Mm-hmm. A lot of grandkids we've been having. I mean, I'll tell you, we've been doing the Nana, Papa thing, that's for sure. Swimming. I mean, we have all the grandkids coming over here.
1: Yeah, the water's been cold, though. The weather has been cooler.
0: That just wimps. As soon as they get in the water and swim around, they're fine.
1: Right.
0: In fact, they'll be wishing it was cooler when it's 120. The only one we're missing is Pai Pai, and he's in Germany. And you talk about cold swimming pools. Well, there you go.
1: All right, let's move on.
0: So we have a message before we get on with our message, Rose. Let's share with everybody where they can hear us and see us. So where can they actually see us on a weekly basis, Rose?
1: Or hear us?
0: Hear us. Very good. That's a good. Man, I just changed it this morning and I mixed it up. That's what happens.
1: All right. 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
0: All right. And where can they actually see us throughout the week?
1: All right. 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
0: Okay. And number three?
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0: All right, very good. All right, we're doing a series, and it's a very important series, specifically with the times that we're dealing with now. So why can't we just all get along? We recognize and we've discovered through evidence, through scripture, that we are a divided nation. Jesus warned us early on. He said, a kingdom divided by itself will not stand. And we find our country divided. They're Republicans, the Democrats, all these people are just fighting and hating each other. And it all boils down, Jesus said, it's from Satan. He's our deceiver. He is the father of lies. He is a thief. He is a murderer. And bottom line, he is the enemy. He's our adversary. And Jesus said, basically, you could follow me, his word. You could follow my way, be obedient, or the enemy. It's not, well, I don't want to follow Jesus, but I'm not following the enemy either. No. If you decide to not follow Jesus, you've made a decision.
1: Right.
0: Okay, it's either one or the other according to God's word. We saw how Jesus dealt with his times, and they were similar to ours, almost identical with the political upheaval and unrest. We saw that basically he obeyed the laws of God, but he also obeyed the laws of man in which he was able to obey, and they didn't counter God's laws. Mm-hmm. He stayed true to his mission. And he avoided political bickering and fighting. Okay, that wasn't his thing. We see that how did the disciples deal with the times? Very same thing, exact same way. Now we're looking specifically in how did the Apostle Paul deal with the times? And we saw last week how he dealt with the mob. Now, in summary, he spoke truth in love. If you remember, he said, brothers and fathers, listen to my defense. So when the mob of the Jewish people came to persecute him, made false accusations and lies about him, he turned around and said, here's my defense. He wanted to present his defense. He spoke in Aramaic, their language. He called them brothers and fathers, basically saying, I can identify you with you. So here's what it was Jesus. How Apostle Paul was dealing with the mob rule was basically, let me share with you my side of the story. I'm one of you guys. Hear me out. Okay. Number two, he told them about his past, how he was born a Jew. He came from the best schools in Tarsus. He studied under the best professors, Gamaliel. He was zealous for God. And he even was so zealous, he was persecuting Christians. So he's saying this, yeah. Yeah, he said, so here's who I was before. Here's who I was before you see me now. This is how I used to act. Basically, he's giving his testimony of his life before Christ. And then he turned around and told them his salvation experience, how he got saved, how he met Jesus on the road to Damascus, as he was going to arrest other Christians, throw them in prison, women, children, and fathers. He turned around and Jesus encountered him and said, "Paul, Paul, why are you persecuting me?" He turned around and responded, "Who are you, Lord?" He said, "I'm Jesus, the one you're persecuting." And he called him Lord and basically gave his life believing in him now as the Messiah and Savior. God, the Lord, told him to go and wait for a person who's going to tell him what to do. So Ananias came. He was a godly man, a godly Jew. He came to Paul. Paul was blinded by the light. He couldn't see. And he says, "Look, I'm going to tell him what to do." So Ananias came. He was a godly man, a godly Jew. He came to Paul. Paul was blinded by the light. He couldn't see. And he says, "Look, Paul, God has chosen you. He wants you to be his witness, and therefore you need to be baptized, symbolizing the washing of your sins and calling upon his name as the true and one Messiah. You've got to be baptized to show everybody that your life has changed." So we see that. How did he deal with it? He tried to share with it truth and love. Mm-hmm. He turned around and told them, "Here's how I used to be in the past." Then he said, "Here's how I came to meet Jesus." And now we're finding out his mission, which is just like each and every one of us, is to tell other people the same thing, how we became saved. Mm-hmm. All right. So we saw that with the mob. Now we're looking at the second part, is how did the Apostle Paul deal with the religious fanatics? And this is what we see in our time today. People are getting so hatred with the church, with religion, with religious leaders, with people who call themselves Christians. We see the fanatical Christians who are demonstrating hate amongst unbelievers. They're name calling. They're making accusations. In other words, they're acting the same way. They're either religious fanatics who are not representing Christ in an appropriate way, in which we've seen in the past and which we're going to look in the future, how we're supposed to act in situations like that. But they're acting worldly, not godly. They're not being a true witness. And then we see that the religious fanatics are just out of hand. Okay. All right. Now, so we see here that the mob ended up, as the Apostle Paul was trying to identify them, until he basically said that Jesus saved him and that he was the Messiah, and that Jesus told him to go share the good news to the world, not just the Jews, but to the world, they got upset and they got crazy. Okay?
1: They're the chosen ones.
0: and it says that they were ready to rip them apart. Mm-hmm. Okay, let's see now. Let me see where we at here. All right, okay, we saw that one. Okay, here we go. I like this. Okay, so we're going to find out. Now he's standing before the religious fanatics. This is the Sanhedrin. And we're going to look at who the Sanhedrin is. In Acts chapter 23, verse 1, Rose?
1: Paul looked straight at the Sanhedrin and said, "My brothers, I have fulfilled my duty to God in all good conscience to this day."
0: So the Apostle Paul, okay, he's now been given the mission through Ananias, told him what God wanted him to do. He's now been arrested, okay, and he's standing here before the law, the religious law givers, okay, like the judge, a court. And he says, he looks straight at the Sanhedrin. Now, the Sanhedrin was made of two different groups. We're going to look at it in a minute. But he says, "I want to tell you something, brothers." In other words, fellow Jews, you're my people. So he calls them brothers. He's very polite. "I have fulfilled my duty to God in all good conscience to this very day." He says, "I am trying to live for God as best of my ability up to this day." Mm-hmm. Okay. "I'm doing the best that I know how now." Okay. All right. So he's basically saying, "I'm innocent. I'm trying to follow God." And then we pick up in verse 2.
1: At this, the high priest Ananias ordered those standing near Paul to strike him on the mouth.
0: Okay.

0: Yeah. It's interesting that the high priest is called Ananias, and the one who witnessed to him was also called Ananias.
1: Possibly a common name.
0: A very common name, but not like the John. Same people. Exactly. But it's funny that the one who is guiding him and leading him by the Lord, that's his name, but now the high priest is the one who's, he's the judge. Basically, he's the judge. He says, he ordered somebody else to strike him. Okay. All right. The high priest said, wait, slap him on the mouth. Okay. So, all right. Verse 3.
1: Then Paul said to him, God will strike you, you whitewashed wall. You sit there to judge me according to the law, yet you yourself violate the law by commanding that I be struck.
0: This is so funny, Rose. The Bible, the Word of God, is just hilarious. It's true, but there's just human stories in there that you kind of go, this is crazy. This is, you know. So here, Paul is speaking out very politely, calls them brothers, which respect. He says, I want you to know something. I'm doing the best of my ability in serving God, and I stand here in good conscience today.
1: Right.
0: Okay. And then the high priest, the judge, says, strike him, and somebody gets up and gives him a big blow. Okay. Hits him hard, like a sucker punch. Yeah, yeah. Okay. And then Paul turns around and shouts back, God will strike you, you whitewashed wall. What happened to his countenance, Rose?
1: Yeah, he lost it.
0: He lost it. He got angry. He was.
1: Yeah, remember, this is the guy that killed
0: Christians. Remember, threw him in prison.
1: He's violent. I don't know if he personally killed them.
0: No, we don't know. He is more, but he witnessed them being killed. Even Stephen, he was holding the people's coats who were throwing the rocks to kill Stephen.
1: Yeah. You know?
0: Okay. So the interesting thing is, Rose, is that Paul. He said, God will strike you. Okay. So he lost his temper under pressure. For he started off good, but then something came his way and he lost his cool after being struck. I think anyone would get upset during that time. Okay. And then he says, you sit there to judge me according to the law, yet you yourself violate the law by commanding that I be struck. So he's turning around and saying, and saying, you're violating the law too. He says the Old Testament says that if you're brought to court, you have the right to make a defense and to be heard, and don't let anybody jeopardize that. Those are the rules. He says, and yet you struck me, not allowing me to my defense. You violated the law of God and struck me. Okay, now look at the response. That's in Deuteronomy, the law in Deuteronomy. In Acts 23, verses 4 to 5.
1: Those who were standing nearby, Paul said, how dare you insult God's high priest? Paul replied, brothers, I did not realize that he was the high priest, for it is written, do not speak evil about the ruler of your people.
0: Okay, are you getting a visual, Rose? I mean, we're seeing the picture.
1: Here's defending himself again. I didn't know.
0: Yeah. Okay, how dare you insult God's high priest? Okay, obviously, he did not know, and he stated, I didn't know he was the high priest. Because if I had known that, yeah, I would have obeyed the law of God that says, don't speak evil about the ruler of your people. In other words, even though you are the high priest, and even though you're wrong and you're telling people to strike me, and I'm an innocent man, and even though you're trying to find fault in me, and I'm innocent, he turned around and he said, God allowed you to be put in that position. And the Bible says that I'm not to speak evil of you. You see? Mm-hmm. So he's saying, you're not following the law. Had I had known he was a high priest, I would have followed that law.
1: Right. So he had just told him, you know.
0: Yeah, he said, I made a mistake.
1: He first tells him, you violated the law. Right. Now they tell him, you.
0: Yeah.
1: They helped him realize that he had done something wrong.
0: Very good, you know? Rose.
1: But we don't do that today. I mean, people are just, you know, saying things about each other. It doesn't matter what position the president of the United States or, you know, leaders of other countries, we insult each other.
0: Again, I don't agree with President Trump and his insults. I think that's a bad tactic. I understand it's business. That's how you dealt with business and became successful. But As if you're a believer in Christ, you're not to act that way. You can do things with integrity, getting backed by the Spirit of God. Well, that's just another story. But the bottom line is, we need to conduct ourselves in the way, even when we're persecuted. Paul blew it here at this moment and lost control. Now, let me tell you why I think it's impossible for the Apostle Paul, who's a Jew amongst Jews, who didn't know who the high priest was for the Jews. It would be like, it's impossible to go to anybody in the United States today and say, do you know who the president is? I don't know. Whether you like him, whether you don't like him, everybody, I mean, his name is out there everywhere. Well, this is the elected high priest. All the Jewish people would know who it is. Why didn't Paul recognize it was him who said that? Well, here's my theory.
1: Oh, this is your theory.
0: My theory is because, again, Paul had a thorn in the flesh, according to the Bible, in which to buffet him from becoming prideful, God allowed the enemy to torment him in a way, basically to keep him humble. Okay? Don't get into all this, well, why did God allow that to happen? Paul turned around and said, look, I'm grateful for that to happen because I don't want to become arrogant and bold, and therefore I've been given this thorn in the flesh. And many people are saying, what was that? What affliction did the Apostle Paul had? And some say that he was crippled. Some say that he was blind or going blind. Some say that he had malaria going overseas and some kind of fever. He just couldn't get over. It was some kind of physical affliction, but people are wondering, what was it? And they're speculating, I know what it is. He couldn't see. He's losing his eyesight. And there's other passages in the Bible which I can show you that, like he said, you know, I'm now signing this letter with my hand, in which he had somebody else write in one of the epistles. And he says, just so that you know it's me. Why didn't he write it? Okay. He couldn't, you know, and on. Bottom line is, I think it was an innocent, true situation where he didn't know who that person was. And when he found out that he was the high priest, he recognized it and he was sorry that he had done that. He said, I wouldn't have done that.
1: Yeah, I don't think he would lie.
0: He wouldn't lie. He's not lying. No. And the thing is that what we can learn from this is that, look, when you get under pressure, and you're trying to live like a Christian all day long when you get up. You're trying to do the right thing, but when something surprises you and hits you smack in the head,
1: the old you comes out.
0: the old you can come out. You can lose it, and that happens to me.
1: Very true.
0: It has.
1: I did rethink that when I said that. It's like, well, he wouldn't tell a lie, but he could.
0: I'm mad and insulted. How dare you hit me? You know, God's going to strike you back. You know, that's what he did. And he goes, oh, my gosh. He was I shouldn't have done that. He says, basically, I'm sorry. Okay? So that's the other thing we learn is that if you get caught off guard and you blow it and you lose your witness for Christ temporarily at that time, don't just carry on with that behavior. Turn around and say you're sorry. Say, look, I did not know, or I'm sorry. I shouldn't have done that. That's not the right thing for me to do. Please forgive me. You know, that's what basically he did. So if the best of us can mess up, if we're trying to walk with Jesus and doing the best that we know how, but yet every now and then we blow it, it's okay. Confess it. Repent. Go to Jesus and say, if I confess my sins, Jesus, you said that you will forgive me my sin and cleanse me from all unrighteousness. So I confess. I blew it. I'm a sinner. Please forgive me. And then trust the Lord that he removed it and carry on.
1: Well, yeah, I think we've read way too much into it, sweetheart, because I do believe that the scripture is clear. You know, he did not realize that he was a high priest. Right. And okay, so you're explaining that why that possibly could be, you know, his eyesight possibly, you know, and then, but what we want to see also is that the tone that they're carrying right now is there. It's not quiet. That's right. They obviously are not happy with what he's doing, and he's not happy with what they've done to him. They've struck him. Yep. So we're just picturing what can you imagine today, you know, in the public eye, in a courtroom, if stuff like that happens, boy, the media goes crazy, you know. So it is not uncommon for us to lose our temper, right, or to right. be upset. But then right. God also tells us in his word, there is a time that we can be angry,
0: right.
1: a righteous anger,
0: but
1: you know.
0: Yet do not sin.
1: But do not sin.
0: That's correct.
1: Right? So right. and but Paul needed to obey the laws of the land, right. and here it says that he didn't realize who he was.
0: He blew it. Yep. All right. Next, we see in verse 6.
1: Then Paul, knowing that some of them were Sadducees and the others Pharisees, called out to the Sanhedrin, "My brothers, I am a Pharisee, descended from Pharisees. I stand on trial because of the hope of the resurrection of the dead."
0: So here is what makes up the Sanhedrin. These were the two religious groups during the days of Christ, the Jewish religious leaders, okay? You had the Sanhedrins, which was one group, and you had the Pharisees, and they hated each other. They disagreed theologically in their views of God and life. And yet, in order to make a court, a religious court of law, they had two groups come together and make the courtroom, okay? The high priest residing, being the judge, and the two different opposing sides, like the persecutor and the persecuted. What do you call it? The court of law. Okay, so you had these two groups there, and then Paul.
1: Are you saying the victim or?
0: No, these are the one who's being charged, and then the persecuting attorney and the defense attorney. That's what I'm saying.
1: Okay.
0: So you have the two groups. Well, here you have the Pharisees and the Sadducees, and
1: so the prosecuting attorney.
0: Yeah, right. And they're working together, even though they hate each other. And it says Paul recognized that he had these two groups with him, so he uses his wisdom, Rose. Mm. He turned around and says, he says to the Sanhedrin, the court of law, he says, "I am a Pharisee, a descendant from the Pharisees." So he's saying, I identify with the Pharisee group. Okay, and now who are the Pharisees and who are the Sadducees? Unbelievable. He explains it to you right here. Verse 7 and 8.
1: When he said this, a dispute broke out between the Pharisees and the Sadducees, and the assembly was divided. The Sadducees say there is no resurrection, and that there are neither angels nor spirits, but the Pharisees believe all these things.
0: Okay, so the Sadducees were the liberal part of the Jewish group, the liberal. They would be the left-wingers. The ultra-right-wingers were the Pharisees. They were legalistic. So the Sadducees believed, now they had during that time, their Bible consisted of the entire book of the Old Testament, okay, which was the Moses' five books, Didache. You had all these different prophets and writings and, all the Old Testament that we know of today, that's what Jesus had in that time. The Pharisees believed in all of that. The Sadducees, on the other hand, the liberal group, says we're going to pick and choose what we believe. We don't believe that there are angels. Okay? We don't believe that you are raised from the dead. In other words, when you die here on this earth, it's over. That's it. And God has given you life. You got one shot at it. Make it good. So basically, they were picking and choosing what they wanted to believe in and what they didn't want to believe in. And so they were the liberal, religious, far left, mm-hmm. fanatics. You had the religious far rights who said, we believe in the law, we believe in all the Old Testament, and not only that, we're going to make laws to protect the laws. That's how far right they were. Okay. So one was liberal, licentious, basically living life on what you think is right and wrong. And the Pharisees were legalistic.
1: Yeah.
0: Okay? And judgmental. All right? So you had these two groups working together, and Paul's signing them up. So it says here, the Sadducees didn't believe in the resurrection. And what was the argument that Paul brought to them? Let's go back here. I stand here on trial because the hope of the resurrection from the dead. So he's looking and siding with the Pharisees. This is what they believe. And he says, this is why I stand in judgment. He's using the hope of resurrection, but he's referring to Jesus Christ reason for
1: right.
0: it. Okay. All right. So then look at how the tone changes, Rose. Verse 9.
1: There was a great uproar, and some of the teachers of the law who were Pharisees stood up and argued vigorously. "We find nothing wrong with this man," they said. "What if a spirit or an angel has spoken to him?"
0: So now they're siding with Paul, yeah. even though they had him there to persecute him because yeah. they believed in Jesus. Okay, but he touched upon something they believed in. And they said, "Well, that makes sense. Yeah. We don't find anything guilty with this man." Yeah. And Paul just got to be telling them that you guys are the ones who crucified Christ. But you see, they're so bent in what they believe in, they're not listening to one another, and they're fighting with everything they got.
1: Right.
0: To defeat the other one.
1: It's, again, hearing something that goes with what you believe strongly in. You know, unfortunately, just like our times, you hear this person say this. Oh, yeah, yeah, yeah. Now you really like them.
0: Rose, go ahead. I'm on fire, man.
1: Okay.
0: Go ahead. Okay. I mean, that's what we see today. The Republicans and the Democrats.
1: Yeah, I wasn't
0: going to
1: say that, but that's where I was
0: going. It's okay. They're fighting each other. They're not listening to one another. And they're not agreeing on things that they should be able to agree with to make our country better and argue the things in which they differ, but work together. But they're so at odds with each other, they're not seeing what is in front of them except their enemy.
1: Right. It's what we want with each team. It's always been that way for as long as I've known, but things are really worse.
0: It's never
1: right
0: been
1: now.
0: This level.
1: Yeah, it's never been at
0: well,
1: this
0: except
1: level.
0: For during the Civil War.
1: Okay.
0: Okay, that's when it happened. And during probably the 60s, early 60s, it was bad, but it is horrible now. That's right. Why we live in a terrible way.
1: Yeah.
0: And that's what we're trying to learn. How do we deal with this time? How do we deal with these times? We saw how Jesus did. We saw how the disciples did. And now we're looking at the Apostle Paul. Okay, let's continue. It's an interesting story. Verse 10.
1: The dispute became so violent that the commander was afraid Paul would be torn to pieces by them. He ordered the troops to go down and take him away from them by force and bring him back into the barracks.
0: They're so at odds.
1: They tear him to pieces.
0: They're so at odds with each other. Their hatred for each other is more important than the person that is standing before them in the charges that were brought against him. And so they're fighting what they believe in to be right and wrong, that they overlook the Apostle Paul, even almost like pulling him. I'm going to pull him. He's on our side. He's a Pharisee. And they almost say, no, he's guilty. We're going to pull him. And it's like they're pulling. And it yeah. gets so crazy.
1: It's like a mob.
0: It is a mob. It's the religious fanatics. That's what he's dealing with. And he turns around and the Roman soldiers go, my gosh, these Jewish people are nuts. They're going to kill each other.
1: Yeah.
0: And they're supposed to be working together. So they turn
1: these
0: around.
1: These are supposed to be the good people.
0: They're supposed to be. They're supposed to be fixing it. So they take him away by force and bring him to the barracks or jail.
1: There's absolutely no difference other than probably this is worse because there's a religious tone to this,
0: yes.
1: you know, that's supposed to be,
0: yep.
1: you know, good people doing things correctly by the laws and following. But there's nothing like that starting with strike him, you know,
0: yeah,
1: the mouth at the beginning. And yet we will see that right now where they just, everyone is so bent on hearing what they want that they're not listening at all.
0: And it's because they hate each other.
1: Right. And we're just throwing, you know, comments to each other and being angry with each other and just destroying each other right now by words. You know, we don't know. We're all just watching like, what is going on with our country?
0: And you see, Rose, that's where that anger and hatred. If we're listening to the father of lies, we're listening to the murderer, we're listening to the thief, we're listening to the accuser, we're listening to the enemy. Satan himself is causing us to fall into that trap of feeding our anger, for it becomes bitterness to where we can't even see the things before us because we're looking at what we can't stand and what we hate. Let me tell you, there was a time when I was the chaplain for troubled youth. Okay, the first job that I had as a chaplain. And they were juvenile males. And there was this one guy who was a tough guy. Okay, and yet as a chaplain, I can identify with these high risk kids, youth, that they learned to trust me and love me because I was representing Christ. I cared for them. I really understood their pain, where they came from, blah blah blah blah blah. And so I developed a good relationship with this one guy. Well, anyways, he was a tough guy, and these other guys amongst the group were going to fight him. Okay, because mm-hmm. they you know. King of the Hill, who's the baddest and all that. So anyways, so I remember we were playing basketball, and the tough guy that I know was starting to attack, he was being attacked by the other group, and so he started going crazy and getting into a fight with another guy who wanted to be the leader, mm-hmm. and I jumped in between them. And I turned around and I grabbed the guy who was
1: being attacked.
0: Yeah, the guy who was being attacked to shield him from the other people. And I kept saying, I called his name and kept saying, "Let it go, let it go. They're setting you up. Just let it go, let it go." But you know what, Rose? He looked me right in the eye and he couldn't see me. Because all he saw was this guy over here who he hated and he wanted to get vengeance and blood. I'm right here in front of him trying to help protect him, and protect and heal him, keep him from getting into more trouble. And he couldn't see me. I saw that in his eyes. It's like he looked right at me, but he looked through me and saw. Well, that's where hatred can take you down the road to where you can't see the very thing in front of you because you're so focused on the thing that you hate. That's where we are today in our political world. That's where we are today as a country. We're so fooled by the enemy, we've fallen into his trap. And that's why we're trying to share with you that a house divided amongst itself will not stand. A nation divided. Satan is trying to destroy us, and we're following through with these darn deceptions of the enemy. And it's right here. It happened to Paul. So anyways, Paul gets thrown in the barracks. Here's an innocent guy. I stand here in good conscience, letting you know I'm doing the best that I know what to do to obey God, and yet I'm thrown in prison, okay? And look what it says, verse 11.
1: The following night, the Lord stood near Paul and said, "Take courage. As you have testified about me in Jerusalem, so you must also testify in Rome."
0: Oh, so Paul's in prison going, what is going on here?
1: You know, when I read these passages and I know it's the Lord speaking and being a female tone, I'm like, how would God have said that? I'm doing my best.
0: I'm not even going to go there because I'll get trouble. You go there.
1: No, I'm just saying it's amazing that how God would speak to Paul. That's just
0: take courage. Mm-hmm. You know, Paul's thinking, I'm done for. It's the end. But God told Paul he was going to go to Rome. Mm-hmm. Okay, Paul felt strong, so strong he felt it was God's will that he was going to go back to Jerusalem to give them the money that the other believers had collected for the church in Jerusalem, and the Jews in Jerusalem who were anti-Paul, anti-Jesus, they saw him and they accused him of violating the laws of God, ended up bringing him before the courts of law. The mob almost killed him. Then he's thrown into the court, and the court tried to almost kill him, and now he's in prison. And God says, "Paul, I told you I was going to get you to Rome." Okay? You tried it your way. I tried to warn you not to go there, but you went anyways. But look, I'm still God, and I will get you to where I had planned you to go in the first place. That's beautiful. Absolutely beautiful. Take courage, Paul. And he was afraid. Look, I'm doomed. It's over. Yeah. Take courage, Paul. As you testified. Now, what did he do, Rose? In every situation, he shared his testimony.
1: Right.
0: Mm-hmm. He told the mob, "Let me tell you who I was before Jesus. Right. Let me tell you who I am now that I follow Jesus, how I got saved." Mm-hmm. "And I stand here today telling you, I'm trying to live for the Lord." Mm-hmm. So he said, as you told them here in Jerusalem, mm-hmm. I'm going to take you to Rome and you're going to tell them there. So what was his mission?
1: His testimony.
0: His testimony.
1: It is ours.
0: it's our testimony. And that's what we do. So now we've covered how he dealt with the mob. Mm-hmm. Now we covered how he dealt with the religious fanatics.
1: Yeah.
0: Okay, all the things that we're seeing today. And now we're going to look at how he dealt with the government. He's going to Rome. Mm-hmm. He's going to meet the king. He's going to meet Caesar.
1: Mm.
0: He's going to Rome and meet the president.
1: He's going to the highest court.
0: And we're
1: kind of like going to the Supreme Court.
0: And so we're
1: going to
0: see how he dealt with it there. And this is an interesting story. This is amazing. Absolutely amazing. Well, before we go...
1: we're not going to find that out this week.
0: It's a cliffhanger.
1: Yeah.
0: Cliffhanger. Okay? Just like every message, after we give you the message of God's... the good news, the gospel, it's not good unless you have Jesus as your Lord and your Savior. Then it becomes a personal message. Jesus becomes your Messiah, your Savior of your sins. So the Bible says, if you believe in the Lord Jesus as your personal Savior and entrust yourself to Him, you will be saved. So we're going to give you this chance right now to where you yourself, like the Apostle Paul, can say, this is who I was before Jesus. Let me share with you what Jesus is doing in my life now. If you want to become a Christian, say this prayer after me, believing it with all your heart. Jesus, I believe in you. I believe you're the Son of God who came down to this earth, born of a virgin, supernaturally. And I believe you were sinless and yet died on that cross for us sinners. And I believe you took all the sins upon the world upon your shoulders, that those who believe could receive forgiveness. And I want to believe today. I want to be one of those today. I confess you, Jesus, that you're alive on the third day, rose again. I believe in the resurrection. I believe you are alive. And I give you my life. Everything I have, everything I own, I surrender, I put into your hands. You lead me, you guide me, and I will follow. In Jesus' name I pray, amen. If you just said that prayer or something similar to that, you just did the greatest thing you could ever have done, is to become a child of God. Forgiven of your sins. Knowing that when you die, you're going to be in eternity with all those loved ones, family, and friends who believe the like in Jesus Christ for eternity. And the greatest thing being with Him for eternity. But don't stop there. Let us know of your decision. Let us know if you said that prayer. The next step is to be baptized. That, we just got through studying that. You got to be baptized. And Rose and I, we'll baptize you in our pool here.
1: Or your pool,
0: wherever you need to be baptized. In a local church, we want you to get in a local church. If you don't have a local church in your area or can't go to that local church, this can be a church. Club One, that's what we have. That's an internet church. We hear the message. We gather together as believers, and we pray together. We believe together, and this can be your church. Let us know of that decision, because the Bible says you need to be a disciple, baptized, and taught to obey all that I commanded you, Jesus said in the Great Commission. And we're teaching you the truth so that you can obey. Do you believe? Be a witness in this crazy world that we live in today. Be a witness in this crazy country, divided country we live in today. Be a witness in your home today. Oh, wow. What good news. Okay. Hallelujah. Well, we love you. Let us know your decision. You can email me at rev@club1.org. You can message me on Facebook. Follow us on the pages that we told you. Let us know. Let people know of your decision. And I want to throw one more thing out there to you. I want you to pray for this little baby. Her name is Sadie. She's going to have surgery today. She's a dear, dear gift from God. This couple who were part of our church, they were kids when they were growing up, and they got married. I married them, and they couldn't have children. Finally, they had a child. And they were celebrating after years and years of trying and saying it's impossible. They finally got a child, but the baby's sick, has a disease, and today, going to do an MRI to see if she's old enough, strong enough to do surgery. it's a very dangerous, it's a very iffy situation. And if they don't get surgery, it's just very different. God's the only one who can intervene.
1: Right.
0: So pray for Sadie.
1: And her parents and her family.
0: Mm-hmm. I'm not going to share their names, but for privacy's sake, unless they give me permission, but pray for her. All right, we love you, gang. We got a good God. He's a great God. We're not done here yet. We got music that reflects the message that you heard here today. We want you just to turn up that radio, meditate on the message you heard, and let us know of your decision. It is time to say goodbye, Rosie.
1: Bye, Rosie.
0: We love you all. God bless you. Share the good news with others.

This is for every one of you out there. Have patience. 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Just grab your neighbor by the hand and tell him, wait on the Lord. Tell him, wait on the Lord. Tell him, wait on the Lord. Hallelujah.

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2: For Sunday, sunny skies with a high near 96. Tonight, mostly clear, low right around 67. Monday, sunny with a high near 99. Monday night, mostly clear, low right around 68. Tuesday, sunny with a high near 99. Currently in Aho, it's 82 degrees.
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0: good morning, Wilcox, and all of our neighboring communities. Happy Sunday. This is Wendy from Cornerstone Bible Church, and I want to welcome you to this week's program. If you're wondering who we are, Cornerstone is a non-denominational Bible-teaching church located at 612 West Delos. We're right next to the elementary school here in Wilcox. We teach verse by verse through the Bible with a desire to learn what God has for us through His Word. 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You see, Cornerstone Bible Church is a place for the community. We're not just in the community. We are a fellowship of imperfect people who are being changed together by the grace of a perfect Creator. With all of today's struggles, it's easy to want to check out and to stay in. But God designed us to be part of a community. We don't have to muddle our way through alone. So if it's been some time since you've been in a church, or you've never been to church, come visit. We'd love to meet you. We gather at 10 a.m. on Sunday mornings, and again, we're located at 612 West Delos in Wilcox. Come early if you'd like to join us for coffee and donuts. Now, let's discover what God has for us in this week's program.
1: Last time we were in the book of Acts, we saw the elders of Ephesus getting their final words of wisdom and warning from Paul. Their job as leaders of the church is to lead by example. They teach the flock. They protect the flock. There's always outside things. And sometimes even inside things that people who are leaders in the church need to be watching for. And here's the thing. You have to be willing to kind of trust the leadership in the church to see what's going on around, because there's too many times I've seen it warned people, here's bad stuff, things are happening, you need to keep an eye on this, and then whatever is said happens, and the people end up leaving the church because they either feel stupid or they feel like they should have seen it, or they feel embarrassed or whatever it is. And the reality is that's the worst thing that somebody could do, because then you're leaving, you have no support, you're going solo, and you're just kind of at the mercy of whatever was going on. Leaving never makes things better. It's just, you kind of just hide your problem till you go to the next place where eventually they find out what the problem is, and it just doesn't work out. Every one of us is in need somehow. So we just need to start kind of looking around and seeing what other people need. This week is, if you read the text with me as you will, you're going to go like, huh? It's kind of boring. There's not a lot here. It's one of those lots of information in the text weeks. Paul's traveling to Jerusalem, and we're going to get the whole itinerary. But we also get to see what Paul sees as important. And this flows out of kind of what I just said. Paul relies very heavily on the brotherhood of believers. And to put this in context again, Paul is going back to Jerusalem, but he knows death, or at least imprisonment, are awaiting him. And he needs support, he needs encouragement, and we're going to see where he goes, the things that he longs for, and more importantly, who he goes to when he gets there. It's always the brothers. He's always trying to find fellowship. And we're going to be reading the first part of chapter 21 in the book of Acts. And as we do, our points are going to be itinerary, evangelist, and then ready to die. So if you would, please stand for the reading of God's word. It should all be up there. I think I did everything right today, maybe. We'll start in verse 1. And when he had parted from them and set sail, we came by a straight course to Cos, and the next day to Rhodes, and from there to Patara, And having found a ship crossing to Phoenicia, we went aboard and set sail. And when we had come in sight of Cyprus, leaving it on the left, we sailed for Syria and landed in Tyre. For there the ship was to unload its cargo. And having sought out the disciples, we stayed there for 7 days. And through the Spirit, they were telling Paul not to go to Jerusalem. When our days there were ended, we departed and went on our journey. And they all, with wives and children, accompanied us until we were outside of the city. And kneeling down on the beach, we prayed, said farewell to one another. Then we went on board the ship, and they returned home. When we had finished the voyage from Tyre, we went to Ptolemy, and we greeted the brothers and stayed with them for 1 day. On the next day, we departed and came to Caesarea. We entered the house of Philip, the evangelist, who was one of the seven, and stayed with him, and he had 4 unmarried daughters who prophesied. While we were staying for many days, a prophet named Agabus came down from Judea, and coming to us, he took Paul's belt and bound his own feet and hands and said, "Thus says the Holy Spirit, this is how the Jews at Jerusalem will bind the man who owns this belt and deliver him into the hands of the Gentiles." When he heard this, we and the people there urged him not to go up to Jerusalem. Then Paul answered, "What are you doing, weeping and breaking my heart? For I am ready not only to be imprisoned, but even to die in Jerusalem for the name of the Lord Jesus." And since he would not be persuaded, we ceased and said, "Let the will of the Lord be done." And after these days, we got ready and went up to Jerusalem. And some of the disciples from Caesarea went with us, bringing us to the house of Mnason of Cyprus and an early disciple with whom we should lodge. Lord, we just thank you again for your word. We pray that you would be with us as we study. Help us to see your truth. Help us to draw closer to you through this and make it understandable so that we can truly know what you have for us today. We just thank you in Jesus' name. Amen. You may be seated. First of all, we need to look at what's going on. Luke was writing this book not only as a documentary of the early church, but also as a historical document that was easily verifiable. Someone could easily disprove the record if it was not true. These accounts are very specific and they involve real people. As people read through these accounts later, as they read the letters that are written by Luke and others, especially those who would be in Jewish synagogues, it would be very easy for them to discredit the narrative if it was not true. But you have Justin, Martyr, Clement, Josephus. They all comment on the writings of Luke in the book of Acts as fact, not as fiction. The itinerary is important to that historical documentation of the accounts of what actually happened and when it happened and why it happened. It also gives people reference points as to when things happened. It kind of puts the whole story in perspective, and you can look at it and go, well, this is when this happened and this is why this happened. So what was Paul doing? Remember, he was on his way back to Jerusalem because he wanted to be there before Pentecost happened. And if you look, I forgot to put this map up there. If you look at where he is in the map, he's kind of going all up along the northern Mediterranean area, okay? And he's going along that whole north shore of the Mediterranean. He's kind of coming back down towards Jerusalem. Now, something we need to see here is that he goes to the towns. The first thing he starts doing is he starts looking for the Christians, right? He had not spent any real time in those areas, yet the gospel had already gone there. So over and over, we talk about the importance of sharing our testimony with people, because there were Christians in those areas, and it was because other people, other than Paul, other than Peter, some of these other guys had gone in there and shared their faith. Remember, Paul spent a lot of time in Cyprus, and it was kind of an island down in the middle of that area, and all the word had gone up into those surrounding areas. We talk about this all the time. We are under the American idea that we do not talk about religion or politics, right? You just don't do it. Because there may be repercussions if you do something like that. Anybody here felt like that? Anybody here have a job where you didn't want to ever say nothing because it could get bad? So I had years ago, I had a realtor. I've known this lady for, I don't know, 15 years or so. And I had always known that she was very liberal in some of her mindsets. And she had always known that I was a Christian, and she would always call me Pastor Man. And I'd not heard it from her in a while. So I kind of reached out to her, said, "Hey, I haven't heard from you." And the first thing that she said is, "I can't use you anymore because you're MAGA." And I'm like, what? So she said that it was because I whatever. And I'm like, first of all, I've never even talked to you about this, but you just make this assumption. It doesn't even matter. I said, but that's not very tolerant of you. You know, because typically they tell you how tolerant they are on that side. And I said, you know, I really can't believe that you're cancel culturing me, because I have never actually had this discussion with you at all. You've never brought it to me. You never anything. Well, then she started talking about abortion. Well, let's just say that her and I did not end that conversation well. And I was totally okay with that at that point, because she didn't really like my position and I did not really care for hers. Here's the point. If you think that a realtor or a friend or somebody being upset with you is persecution, there are people around the world right now being killed for their faith. That's not persecution. That's an idiot that just doesn't understand reality. One of the things that made people in the first and second centuries choose Christianity was the determination of those people who followed it. Yes, even knowing that they could be killed. Today's American Christians don't really understand persecution. They think that being called names or removing Bibles from schools is persecution. Danielle, I need you to push number 4 and mute this one. Okay. So anyway, when you have an encounter with Jesus Christ, a real encounter, not an emotional calling to raise your hand at some kind of a event, whatever that is, there's nothing that somebody could do to get you to deny that. Because it's real to you. You encountered Christ. And look at what we talked about last week during our Easter service with Peter. How Peter had denied him. All the apostles who had been traveling with Jesus Christ, they all denied him when he got arrested. And then in an upper room or wherever they saw him in a different time, they saw the risen Christ and they would never deny that again, ever. Because they had a real encounter with Jesus Christ. Most of these guys died horrible deaths to uphold and represent the truth of what Jesus Christ did for them. People in the world can see through your half-heartedness when it comes to religion. And the thing that we need to see here with Paul's itinerary is that he's always surrounded all of his itinerary around one thing. And if you said in your head, spreading the gospel, not really. It's kind of close. It's people. Paul's always concerned about the people. Yes, he wants them to hear the gospel, but it's way more than that. Paul truly cares about the souls of the people that he encounters. And this is important as we look at how he interacts with the people. Because Paul didn't care if the people were Jews. He didn't care if they were pagan, idol worshipers. He cared about their souls. And the gospel was at the heart of everything that Paul did. But the message was that even if it killed him to tell them this message, it's that important. And we can't talk about politics or religion, right? You don't see that biblical example kind of anywhere in Scripture. You always see, do not fear, go forth, spread the word. Do it with, it doesn't matter what happens. His itinerary that he's going on is to prepare the church for what he thinks is coming. Probably a death in Jerusalem. Probably one like Christ's, where they would make an example out of him. But the way that Paul looks at this is his message is too important to not go there with it. And his focus was on the people in Jerusalem. Verse 5 says, when our days there were ended, we departed and we went on our journey, and with they all with wives and children accompanied us until we were outside the city, and kneeling down on the beach, we prayed, said farewell to one another. Then he went on board another ship and they returned home. The itinerary was the people preaching Christ, but his heart was for those who he saw that were lost that needed Jesus. He goes to Phoenicia and meets with the brothers and then ends up in Caesarea, and we see this line. On the next day, verse 8, on the next day we departed and came to Caesarea, and we entered the house of Philip the evangelist, who was one of the seven, and stayed with him. Now, if you were here when we were going through earlier in the book of Acts, back in Acts chapter 6, the church selected deacons. You remember that? There wasn't people who would serve on the Greek Hellenists, so they appointed deacons to do that. Philip was one of the seven deacons that was selected. So that's what he means when it says he was one of the seven. Just an aside here. His role was not just one of deacon. Paul here points out that Philip is using more of the gifts that God had given him. And that kind of takes us to our next point here, evangelism. What is that? What's that even mean? Well, I'm really super glad that you asked. Any you guys ask? Doesn't matter. Evangelism is spreading the gospel of Christ by word of mouth or by personal witness. Okay? It could be by words. It could be by actions. Here's the thing. Everyone in this room is called to do this. Some are called to do this at a level that's beyond what everyone else is called to do. That's basically what an evangelist is. I am not an evangelist. I'm more of a preacher. They're two different gifts, if you call what I got a gift. I'm not great at randomly walking up to people and going, hey, so, do you know Jesus? I have friends of mine who are unbelievably gifted in that field. They will go up to fairs. They will have events at golf tournaments. They will just, and Man, they just go right in people's face. Hey, how you doing? How's are you going to heaven or hell? Do you know? And they will just go up and start doing it. I am not that guy. Evangelism does not have to look like that, though. Evangelism could be sharing the gospel with just people that you know. Sharing your testimony. We talked about this before. Sharing just your testimony with people is one of the easiest ways to evangelize. Because we talk about the change that Jesus Christ has made in our lives and how it's impacted everything else that we do. And people who are lost and struggling and hopeless want that. So when you share that with them, they go, oh, really? That's how that works? Yeah. So we look at Philip now. Philip was called by the church, not the elders. We talked about this before when we were dealing with deacons and elders when we were going through the book of... it was earlier in Acts when we were talking about the elders and the deacons. The 1 Timothy chapter 3 is kind of the threshold for that, and it basically says that elders... You aspire to the position of elder. You get appointed by the congregation normally or somebody else who tells you that you have some kind of gift to be able to lead and teach and do all those things. Deacons, we learn in the book of Acts that you guys, the church, go, hey, we want this person and this person and this person to be the deacons. So when the elders in the church said, we want you to appoint deacons, you appoint the deacons, the elders confirm them, but that's how that works. The thing that we need to remember is that whatever position that you have in the church, whether you're the church warmer-upper or the chair warmer-upper, you're the deacon, you're the elder, you're the person who does those, the communion stuff, you're the guitar player, the drummer, the singer, it doesn't matter. Just because you have that job does not mean that your gifts by God that God has given you are limited to that. And we see that with Philip. Philip was a deacon. Philip also had the gift of gab. Philip could like talk someone up. And he did that to a point where Paul goes, Philip's like an evangelist. That's what he does. The position that you have does not limit your giftings. Okay? That's really important for us to understand. And I think too many times we look at ourselves and we go, well, I'm not really qualified to do this or this because you don't have a title or you don't have a thing or you don't have a position or you don't have, but oh, you do. You do. You know what that is? You know what your title is? Child of God. And God equipped every one of his children with the gift of evangelism. You know how I know that? Because the Bible tells us that we're supposed to go all do that. So we are all gifted with some ability to witness because he calls all of us to witness to the ends of the earth. We are all called to evangelize. Now, we are not all called to be evangelists. Did I just confuse you? Okay. So let me straighten it out if I did. The evangelist is one who uses his gifts to reach large groups of people in situations that are normally not preached at. Okay. So I preach here. When you guys come in here on Sunday, you kind of expect me to run my mouth a little bit, right? That's what I'm supposed to do. We're all expecting that when we come in here. That's preaching. You walk onto a college campus and you just start blathering on about Jesus. The people there are walking around with their books and they're talking on their phone and they're doing all this. And you're like, what the heck is this guy talking about? Hold on. That's evangelizing. See the difference? Okay. So they may expect it, but the people that he's evangelizing to kind of aren't. So I'm expecting to evangelize. The people who are there really aren't. They don't know what's going on. Lastly, is you just talking to a friend. Could be a neighbor, could be a coworker. You're just talking to somebody who you're somewhat familiar with a little bit about Jesus. That can also be evangelizing, okay? So, you're evangelizing because by the definition, you are spreading the gospel. Again, we are all called to do this, but it is a calling that is dependent, and this is important for us to understand this, it's a calling that's dependent upon your giftings that God has given you. There are, I'm a little more preachy. I don't get in people's faces, but if they ask me questions, you just opened up a flood. I'm never going to shut up. As soon as you ask a question, it's all over but the crying. But I won't get in your face about anything. There are other people who have the ability to just, hey, let me talk to you about this. And, you know, they're a little more that way. There are other people who show the love of God through compassion. There are people who show the love of God through prayer. There are people who show the love of God in a myriad of different ways. You're still representing Christ, but you're not doing it as much vocally or other ways. See what I'm saying? You all have different ways of being able to show the love of Christ to people and show them what the gospel is, sometimes not even with words. All right? So there is not one person in this room who can't talk to somebody in a way that represents Jesus. There's just not. Because God tells all of us to do it, which means he equips all of us to do it. The next part's a little bit confusing. We get into verse 9, and it says, he had four unmarried daughters who prophesied. Okay? So, this is the only time in Scripture that this Greek word is used, meaning prophetesses. Okay? The four daughters were unmarried, probably devoting their lives to the work of the church, but prophecy had two different meanings in Scripture. Okay? The first was actually telling the future. Not like hail bop comet's coming and I'll jump on. Not that kind of prophecy, like real prophecy. You look at all the prophecies that Christ fulfilled. You look at like Isaiah, Daniel, those kind of prophecy prophets. That's what we're talking about here. Interesting enough, nowhere in Scripture is the gift of prophecy precluded from women. It never says that women cannot prophesy. Okay? The second meaning is the actual preaching of the gospel. Historically, we do not know which one it was. All the text says is that they prophesied. Four daughters unmarried who prophesied. Actually, the text says virgins, but it's implied, right? We do know that later on, Paul prohibited women from teaching in a church environment. 1 Timothy, he was written to in Ephesus, and then 1 Corinthians tells us about the prohibition, but those letters had not yet been written. So, we just don't know if the women were out teaching and doing stuff, and then Paul later on goes, no, you can't do that. We don't know. So, I think that there's a lot of people who have all kinds of opinions on what that text says. And here's what I'm going to tell you. I've done a lot of study in my life, and the text doesn't say it, and I'm not going to make it say it. Okay? It doesn't tell us. There's a reason it doesn't tell us, because it doesn't want me to tell you what it doesn't tell us. Right? I'm not going to make something up. Last point. We're going to jump right past that one. Last point. We get to this Agabus guy. Okay? Agabus. And you guys remember him? He did something similar in Acts chapter 11 in verse 28. Says, and one of them named Agabus stood up and foretold by the Spirit that there would be a great famine all over the world. This took place in the days of Claudius. Well, here comes old Agabus again, right? Well, This time, he's got some theatrics. He's going to throw in some stuff. And coming to us, he took, this is verse 11, he took Paul's belt, bound his own feet and hands, and said, "Thus says the Holy Spirit, this is how the Jews at Jerusalem will bind the man who owns his belt and deliver him into the hands of the Gentiles." Nothing like using tools or props to make your point a little bit more dramatic, right? I've seen some really good preachers do this. I'm kind of not really a props guy. But here's what I do know. I don't think that Paul really appreciated the timing or the props here. Because he's like, what are you guys doing to me here? Paul knows exactly who these Jews are that he's going to in Jerusalem. He was one of them. Saul, the guy asking for the leaders to give him a letter so he can go persecute Jews or Christians, he knew exactly who he was going to Jerusalem to see. And he knows that they're not going to treat him very well. They're not going to roll out a red carpet and go, "Oh, Saul's back." That's not happening. He was ready for whatever they had for him. Because Paul had made peace with whatever it was that was coming his way. He says, "For I am ready not only to be imprisoned, but to even die in Jerusalem for the name of Lord Jesus." At some point, listen carefully to what I'm about to say, because this is hard. At some point, you have to make a decision to take a stand for the truth. That person that you may fear, that you go, "Oh, that guy's going to judge me." So what? Is it more, this is going to hurt, is it more important for you to be comfortable or that they know Christ? Now that may hurt, but seriously think about what's happening here in our text. Paul, he's a Jew. He loves his Jewish brethren. You see it through the entirety of the book of Acts. He never stopped. There's one time he's like, done. And then he goes right back into the synagogue because he's not done. Now, he does not want to see his Jewish brethren separated from God any longer. They are stubborn, they are wrong, they are misled, they are misguided, but they are still his brothers. And that's how he looks at them. He wants them to know the truth and is willing to risk everything for them to see it. And he knows what the consequences are. He writes later to the Philippians, "To live is Christ, to die is gain." What does that mean? It means living is doing what Jesus Christ did. It means representing him, showing his love to people, being the hands and feet of Jesus, taking up his cross and following him. That's what that means. Even when it's hard. Paul knew what he was supposed to do, even when the people discouraged him, because he knew that his calling was bigger than their fears were. And I want you to look at the words of Christ here in John chapter 15. I'm going to go through 15, verse 5 through 8. So, verse 5. "I am the vine, you are the branches. Whoever abides in me and I in him, he it is that bears much fruit. For apart from me, you can do nothing. If anyone does not abide in me, he is thrown away like a branch and withers. And the branches are gathered, thrown into a fire and burned. If you abide in me and my words abide in you, ask whatever you wish and it'll be done for you. By this, my Father is glorified that you bear much fruit and so prove to be my disciples." See, we are called to bear fruit. What's that mean? See, America has ruined this idea. Let me explain. We in America, we are the gratification now society, right? We want something from the store, we just go and get it, right? Nope, that's too hard. We go online and we order it and the Amazon people bring it. That's, the store was too difficult for us. See, we want everything to come to us. But evangelism is going. Evangelism is going out. If you harvest, if you're going to harvest, you have to go to where the fruit is, right? See, we sit in churches and we expect the door to just flood with people, but the fruit's out there. So we have to go out there where it is. And I'm going to give you guys this imagery. I'll kind of finish with this part. You guys, this will make sense, hopefully. You go to Apple Annie's, you're a tourist. Everybody goes. Every time I talk to somebody, oh, you live in Wilcox? I was at Apple Annie's. That's great. Nobody actually goes there, lives here, but whatever. So they go to Apple Annie's. You're a tourist. You don't know what to do. And they hand you this little 5-pound bucket, right? And you're like, all right, sweet. You have all your hopes and dreams in your hands, you're walking, and you get out there. Because you're from the city, you grab the easy fruit, right? All that stuff that's really low. You grab all the fruit at the bottom. See, that's evangelizing to people who are already at church. It's really simple. I can talk to any one of you guys about Jesus, right? Because you already know Jesus. It's kind of cheating because that's not really evangelizing. But we think in our minds that it is. Because I'm talking to you about Jesus, but you already know Jesus, but it makes me feel better that I'm talking to you about Jesus, right? That's what that is. So, that's easy. The next week, you decide to come back because you really love the apple pie. Apparently, Apple Annie's has really good pie. I think I had it once. Did I? Maybe. All right. All right. So, here we go. So, you come back to get your little 5-gallon bucket again, but you realize, like, the trees, everybody's grabbed all the bottom fruit. So you got to walk around a little bit harder. You got to get maybe a little step stool. You got to reach a little higher. Maybe get your tall son involved. That is like evangelism to your friends. It's easy. It's not hard. It's kind of hard, but not really, because you know these people. So if they shoot you down, they'll still be your friend. Whatever, it doesn't really matter. So it's a little harder, but you may need help. The next week you come back, because you really, really like that stinking apple pie, and that chick is addictive, right? But you show up the next week, and you got a decision to make. Because all of the fruit in the middle and in the bottom, it's all gone. And you got to grab a big old ladder and you got to go all the way to the top. And you're mad because the store's closed, the apple pie's all gone. So now you need a 6-foot ladder and you only see like one piece on each tree. And you're like, is this really worth it? See, Paul went to Jerusalem knowing that it's just that really high fruit. But it was worth it. Because if he could save one of them, one person, that's one of his brethren who was not going to hell for eternity. So he took his ladder. Now let's throw some stuff in there, okay? All your hopes and dreams are gone. You ain't got an apple pie no more. And as you're walking, there's snakes on the ground. I had a friend of mine. We came down a big church field trip from Tucson. And we're walking. I can do this because I'm not on camera, really. I kind of am, but whatever. And we start walking. Hopes and dreams, bucket. We start walking like this. Snake goes like that. This lady, 180 degree, turned right around. She walked back to her car and never got out of it. And she was like, I am not going to Apple Annie's. That's great. You guys have fun. I'll be in the car. That's kind of how we are as Americans. It wasn't a poisonous snake. It wasn't anything. But that little bit of resistance, turn around. I'm going the other way. I don't need any of that. The problem is, it's not about us. If you were here through the book of John, the entire mantra of the book of John was, it's not about you, cupcake. She walked up. She saw a little resistance. Nope, I'm out. And we, as people called by Jesus Christ to evangelize, don't do that because, oh, there's a thing. Oh, that thing. You know what that guy said to me? He said, I don't believe in God. Oh, well, that must mean he's damned to eternity in hell, so we just might as well stop talking to him, right? That's how we treat it. Paul is going to what he thinks, and it wasn't, but he thought was his certain death. And he's willing to do it to save those people. Because he knows that that's more important than himself. Because if he dies, he's with Jesus. Doesn't matter. There is no downside to that. He wasn't concerned. We get so nuts up over the little things. Instead of going, what is the bigger picture here? The bigger picture is that guy doesn't know Jesus. And you know what? What if that guy tomorrow gets in an accident, dies? We don't have any urgency to the gospel. We don't have any urgency to picking that upper fruit. You know what? Let that stuff rot up there. That's not the attitude of the church. That's not the attitude of Paul. It's not the attitude that God gives us. God says, go after that one. Leave the 99. They're there. Go get the one. Let's stand up. We'll pray. Lord, we do thank you so much for your word. We thank you that you give us wisdom in even the smaller texts. We see Paul making decisions that will impact literally future generations of Christians. Entire families giving their lives to Christ because of his willingness to boldly go forth with your word. And I just pray that you would give us that strength, Lord. Give us the ability to go forth, speak the truth, and do it in a way that glorifies and honors you. And I just thank you for those that are here, Lord. I pray that you would give us appointments, give us people to talk to. Even if we got to go out there and beat the trees, Lord, let us find that fruit. And we want to always abide in you as the vine and bear fruit. We just thank you, Lord, in Jesus' name. Amen.
0: Thanks so much for joining us for today's program. 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As we finish up today, I want to encourage you to hang around and spend the next few minutes giving thanks to God through the upcoming songs. Worship is really the only thing we have to offer Him, and it's a beautiful part of our relationship with God. Until next week, walk in the light, live in hope, and know that you are never alone. God bless you.

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way between our stations in Oregon, Bandon's KBOG, and Portland's Supernova Radio is Eugene, birthplace of the guy who just sang that song, the Raiders' Mark Lindsey. A Sunday thing on Hot 92.5 in Wilcox, Arizona, and sister station Z89.3 in Ajo, also heard on KALV HD3 in Phoenix, birthplace of...

located in Greensboro, North Carolina, where that thing is heard on WCOG and Winston-Salem on sister WTOB. Next, we'll salute another of the stations in the Tar Heel State. After this word about the drink that was created there from a singer who was born there.

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1: From the Desert Diamond Casino Y Weather Center, here's your forecast for Ajo.
2: For Sunday, sunny skies with a high near 96. Tonight, mostly clear, low right around 67. Monday, sunny with a high near 99. Monday night, mostly clear, low right around 68. Tuesday, sunny with a high near 99. Currently in Ajo, it's 84 degrees.
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6: 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Karaoke Friday nights at 9 p.m. The Choo Choo on Highway 85 in Ajo.
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Up the ladder to the attic under the roof where all the good tunes are, as are we on Albany, New York's Attic of Hits Radio. 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

0: That Thing Special, saluting our stations like the one where the new boss is also the old boss, Boss Boss Radio, out of Los Angeles. Next, we salute KKSM, minutes away from San Diego, where Gary Puckett and the Union Gap got together. And the first one of these opened.
1: Jack in the Box. We're really cooking now. Jack in the Box. 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
2: 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So come on in.
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0: Rick James, in North Carolina on WMTG in Mount Gilead, and south on WGYT in Greer. Next, for WATR, our station in Waterbury, Connecticut, the biggest hit from Waterbury's The Playmates, who swear they never broke the speed limit there.
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to go, but Nowhere Radio, which is based somewhere, also in the Netherlands, just to confirm I checked, and we're actually on that station. 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This song from a band whose lead singer was of Slovak heritage, the Cars' Benjamin Orr.

London, England, singing about a park in London that apparently makes you want to scratch your coop. As we salute London's Retro Sounds Radio and All Sounds Radio, both of which carry this show, next for Omakaa, New Zealand's The Honk, one of the two big hits from New Zealanders' Split Ends.

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And no, it's not this British group.

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1: Here's your forecast for Ajo.
2: For Sunday, sunny skies with a high near 96. Tonight, mostly clear, low right around 67. Monday, sunny with a high near 99. Monday night, mostly clear, low right around 68. Tuesday, sunny with a high near 99. Currently in Ajo, it's 88 degrees.
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3: 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Located at 811 North Highway 85 in Ajo. Karaoke Friday nights at 9 p.m. The Choo Choo on Highway 85 in Ajo.
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Oh, I beg to differ, Anne-Marie. I bet we would see you back in your old stomping grounds of Halifax, Nova Scotia, where we're heard on Cove FM. She may be listening right now for all we know. Meanwhile, in Georgia, you can catch us on WTWA serving Augusta with James Brown.

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2: Do you?

kissing all over. That's what they do on Kissin' Oldies, WKZA, way up in Buffalo, New York. We're on there and on Rhode Island's JB105, which we'll salute next, where the local boys made good Tavares. And a word from this place, which is a hop and a skip, in that order, from

something poppy. For Jersey's Pop Gold Radio, so that's the Poppy family. With Fanny, the group with two members originally from Manila, the Philippines, where you'll find us on Manila's OP.

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That thing heard on great stations like WTRS out of Savannah, Georgia, KPGZ in Kearney, Missouri, and WABZ in Albemarle, North Carolina. Not far from Charlotte, where this singer, Wilbert Harris,

So You Are a Star for Q-Star FM out of Tampa, Florida. That Thing also in Pennsylvania on WLEM Emporium, WXZY Kane, WERP Columbia, and Colossal Radio.

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an Athens twin spin, as we're also heard in Athens, Ohio, on WEAK, for which we've got this tale of weakness, one of the strongest hits for the Isley Brothers.

The roses are in bloom in Grand Forks, North Dakota, where Lynn Anderson called home and where our show plays on Pioneer 90.1. And on the southern side of Florida, we're on 91 Point Fun. So you know what that means.

0: Well, I know who they are. Bo Donaldson and the Haywoods from Cincinnati, Ohio, where that thing comes out to play every weekend on Z98. Next on our Spanning the Dial special, we salute WDRO in Monticello, Mississippi, with the biggest hit from the Magnolia State's Dorothy Moore after a few gulps of the root beer invented there.
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3: here's your forecast for Ajo.
4: For Sunday, sunny skies with a high near 96. Tonight, mostly clear, low right around 67. Monday, sunny with a high near 99. Monday night, mostly clear, low right around 68. Tuesday, sunny with a high near 99. Currently in Ajo, it's 90 degrees.
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9: Now, the fun continues. 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

Let Them Roll on Jersey Shore's Good Time Oldies. I should also mention a few more great stations where you can hear this show, such as Radio Max Music, WSRX in Vernon, New Jersey, and Jukebox 92.7 in Peoria, Illinois, where Dan Fogelberg was born and raised.

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among the many written by Paul Williams. Born and raised in Omaha, Nebraska, where you can enjoy this show on Boomer Radio. I said Boomer Radio. Cue the sound effect, Jasper. With Brian Adams and Tina Turner. For another of our stations in Massachusetts, WMNB. That's in the town of North Adams, which is less than an hour drive from Turner's

The Impressions, who got together in Chattanooga, Tennessee, where you should be able to pick us up on homegrown radio WCPH for the Beaver Island girls and guys tuning in on Michigan's W.

That Thing, saluting our Wisconsin stations, the source in Waupun, and WILW in Waupaca, with the Wisconsin-born and college-educated Steve Miller, who I'm guessing lifted a few of these and maybe even sang along.

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0: Well, I'm not going to argue with that. 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
0: For That 70s Channel, where apparently that thing is so nice they play us twice. Seeing as they're based in Sacramento, California, here's the one hit from the 70s for Sacramentan Roger Vidouris.

0: part of Mrs. Hanson was played by Mabel Page. The two women shoppers were Kay Wiley and Barbara Pepper. And the policeman was Emery Parnell.
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1: Here's your forecast for Ajo.
2: For Sunday, sunny skies with a high near 96. Tonight, mostly clear, low right around 67. Monday, sunny with a high near 99. Monday night, mostly clear, low right around 68. Tuesday, sunny with a high near 99. Currently in Ajo, it's 92 degrees.
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3: 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Karaoke Friday nights at 9 p.m. The Choo Choo on Highway 85 in Ajo.
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Doja Cat, you paint the town red. I said what I said. Dionne Warwick, that was her song first, so to speak. Before that, it was Tucker Wetmore and Brunette. Is that what it says at the side of your hair dye? Maybe? Is it a new brand? Hi, it's Jerry Richards. I hope you'll hang out for the next few hours and just sit back, relax, listen to some tunes, or maybe if you're like me working, yes, this is work, I'll just hang out and, you know, just to hang out. Musically, I have One Republic. We're going to hear from Faith No More. Oh, snap! Get ready for Wham and Dove Cameron in a little bit. Right now, it's The Weeknd on The Weeknd. 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

Bob Stye. People keep asking me, what is Britpop? Well, it's whatever I want it to be. I give you 2 hours of 90s UK alternative and, yes, British new wave from the 1980s. It is a fun, fun show co-hosted by UK's very own Rob Lee. 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

Archangel Z89.3 115 HD3 Venus Contigo Quiero Amores. Ooh, that sounds like a plan. Looking ahead, I have Duff Cameron, formerly Disney Channel Child, if you will. Slumber's on the way with Home Wrecker. First, though, how about Faith No More? If you remember the video, at the end of it, basically a goldfish is left flopping around on some water. It wasn't a goldfish bowl. And then somehow it ends up on the floor and it's flopping around. So people got really upset thinking the band, you know, got rid of some goldfish in order to have their music video be perfect. And they said, no. So they made shirts that they sold at their concerts that said, the goldfish lives. If you know, then you know. How ridiculous is that? This is Epic Z89.3 1015 HD3 Phoenix.

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1: 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Disney kid or former Disney kid? Dove Cameron. That song is called Boyfriend. You need to listen to the lyrics a little bit closer. Well, she talks about some interesting things. We also heard from Wham and Freedom. Watch what he says. We're about to play some Somber now, and I have to tell you, I've seen videos, I hear their music, his music, but I don't know anything about him. So let's go through Wikipedia and see what we know. Somber, he was born in 2005. Okay, so he's almost, well, he's 20 years old, 21. He grew up in New York City, and he went to LaGuardia High School. He writes his own music. He likes bands such as Jeff Buckley, although he's not a band, but artist. Radiohead, Prince, and the Velvet Underground. I can see that. And he says he got a lot of traction on TikTok and other social media by the song I Barely Know Her. Oh, good stuff. Here's Homewrecker, Z89.3 101.5 HD3 Phoenix.

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0: That is SZA, and something you probably hit during the week. Snooze, but not the snooze bar. Z89-3105-HD3 Phoenix. Come on, it's a little bit funny. I'm Jerry. Coming up, I do have Amana. We're going to hear from Dua Lipa. The Red Hot Chili Peppers. That means I got to text him. My friend, Shelly. Why am I singing? I don't know. Bon Jovi's on the way. Hall & Oates, too, if you're in the mood for some 80s music. And I know you are, Gen Xers, because that's our meat and potatoes. We're about to play some Adele now. Hello. Where is she? Do you need to put like an APB out for her? Where is Adele? Where is she? Like my cat disappears, Minnie. I call it for Minnie. I don't know where she goes. But she goes to hang out with Adele. Last thing she did when she did her residency in Vegas, she said, "That's it. I'm taking a break. You're not going to see me for a long time." People lost their stuff thinking, is it going to be 5 years, 10 years, 20? She says, "I'll know when it's time." Well, what are we supposed to do? Just tap our fingers. I wonder if maybe Adele's going to come out today. But she has a serious boyfriend, maybe husband by now, and a son who's maybe about 6 or 7. So she's busy. She took all her money and now she's busy. Oh, I'm sorry. She made money from her concerts and now she's relaxing. Chillin', laxin', maxin'. I would do the same if I could. If I could sing. If I were British. If I had enough money. Here she is with her big hit, Hello, Z89-3-1015-HD3-Phoenix, Adele.
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We also heard from the Chili Peppers, Going Out to Shelly and Can't Stop, Dua Lipa and Houdini. Hall & Oates on the way, also some new Combs. This is a song from the Young Guns 2 soundtrack. Well, it's true. So nice, they had to make it twice, so to speak. Bon Jovi asked to do the theme song, and that's what they did. Blaze of Glory. They should have been in the movie, too. Z89.3 115 HD3 Phoenix.

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1: Here's your forecast for Ajo.
2: For Sunday, sunny skies with a high near 96. Tonight, mostly clear, low right around 67. Monday, sunny with a high near 99. Monday night, mostly clear, low right around 68. Tuesday, sunny with a high near 99. Currently in Ajo, it's 94 degrees.
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Maybe we should put that in the vows, right? Instead of to death you part. Well, you did this. You broke the remote to the TV. Love You Anyways. No, I'll try that next time. Hall & Oates in that set with Private Eyes. They're watching you and Kenny Garcia there with Garcia. How does that work? Here's Tame Impala, Dracula. Bleh.

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Doja Cat in Vegas. 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Before that, Olivia Dean and Man I Need. Is it like, I need a man? Or is it like, man, I need ice cream or something like that? I'm not sure. Jerry Richards with you. We have Old Dominion on the way. Some Smash Mouth. Tears for Fears. Oh, look out. Stick around for that. And some Bruno Mars, some of his new stuff off his album called The Romantic. Is that a threat or a promise? I'm not sure which. How about a guy who just had a case of the shingles? Ooh, seriously, he did. Ed Sheeran, you know, kind of that ginger. Then he had the, not scabies, but he had the scratchy stuff. Wow, poor fella. Doesn't he had enough? This is Don't. Z89.3, 101.5.

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Z89.3 101.5 HD3 Phoenix, Gente de Zona. We also heard from Old Dominion, One Man Band, not to be confused with a One Man Rubber Band. It's a whole thing, sort of. Smash Mouth 2. Looking ahead, I have Teddy Swims, Bruno Mars, his latest, and Tears for Fears, too, so stick around for that. Here's a band that is responsible for you and I knowing one another. How's that? No Doubt is the band. Listened to the radio one day. I had just moved from the home state area, the West Coast, Eugene, Oregon, to Albany, New York, starting life, all that fun stuff. And one day I heard this song and I thought, that sounds like Sushi and the Banshees. That's a kind of post-punk, new wave type of band from England. And I thought, well, but it's not her, it can't be her. I was talking to myself aloud as always, and I waited for the song to be over, hoping the DJ would say who it is. And they came on and said, well, here's New Doubt, a band from California, Orange County, meow meow. I'm like, okay. And then immediately after that, the commercial came on. Have you ever thought about being on the radio? Ba-ba-da-ba-da-ba-da. Kind of, maybe not, I don't know. Yeah, so the next day I went to this little area, it's called New School of Radio and Television, and I said, I think I want to be on the radio. They had me do some tests, record some voiceover stuff, and bam, I was in. As easy as that, I had to pay money for school, but that's how you and I came to know each other. If I had not heard that band, No Doubt, we may have never known one another. Isn't that crazy? Z89.3 101.5 HD3 Phoenix. It's No Doubt, Just a Girl.

0: 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Here's your forecast for Ajo.
1: For Sunday, sunny skies with a high near 96. Tonight, mostly clear, low right around 67. Monday, sunny with a high near 99. Monday night, mostly clear, low right around 68. Tuesday, sunny with a high near 99. Currently in Ajo, it's 96 degrees.
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0: And Camila with Vida de Rico. Here's Bruno Mars off his new album called The Romantic. Here is Risk It All.

Ty Myers, Z89.3, 115 HD3 Phoenix, Ends of the Earth. Jerry's here on the way. Shaggy, we're going to hear from Kenny Loggins and Chili Peppers. First, here's a gal who got married last year, had a baby last year, and things couldn't be better. It's Haley Steinfeld. She is married to Josh Allen, the quarterback for the Buffalo Bills. And they had a baby girl last year, too, last April. Crazy, right? Here's Most Girls.

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1: Here's your forecast for Ajo.
2: For Sunday, sunny skies with a high near 96. Tonight, mostly clear, low right around 67. Monday, sunny with a high near 99. Monday night, mostly clear, low right around 68. Tuesday, sunny with a high near 99. Currently in Ajo, it's 94 degrees.
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6: 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Located at 811 North Highway 85 in Ajo. Karaoke Friday nights at 9 p.m. The Choo Choo on Highway 85 in Ajo.
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0: 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We also heard from Kenny Loggins and Footloose, going back to the movie in 84. Do you remember the movie?
1: Yeah.
0: I think the first one's better than the second one, right? Just saying, that's just me. Old school Jerry, that's me. That means I gotta go. I know, the last 4 hours go by like... There we go, that's better. Snap. But don't worry, Bo and Vicky are up next. And this is what they're bringing with them. Because I peeked at their set list. They are bringing in Huey Lewis and the News. You're not going to scrimp on that. Spandau Ballet, Depeche Mode, and Level 42. Ah, oh, man, their show starts at 5 o'clock, so stick around for that, won't you? Oh, good. I'm Jerry. I'll see you next weekend. I hope you have a good week. Take care of yourself and others around you, or people you don't even know. Be nice and smile. It goes far, far away. It does. I'm leaving you with Ella Langley, Choosing Texas, Z89.3, 101.5 HD3, Phoenix.

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